0: kids, here's another lesson from the 80s. Making mixtapes takes a steady hand and a quick ear.
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5: Albany weather.
6: Mainly clear through the evening and overnight hours. Low tonight around 64. Tomorrow mostly sunny. Another warm day with a high of 88. Friday mostly sunny. A little breeze picking up in the afternoon and evening. Highs in the upper 80s. Then cooler through the weekend. High temperatures right around 70. I'm Georgia WeatherNet meteorologist KJ Allen.
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0: Yeah, the Boss and Dancing in the Dark with Mud from Rock 103, Albany's classic rock station, and a big block of classic rock on your 80s at 8. Def Lepp in that set. Def Lepp with another tour on the way, March through July, rocking all over the place. What a fine rocking band Def Lepp is. 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War Eagle Auburn comes to Athens. 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

Yeah, the mighty, mighty Lead with Mud from Rock 103, Albany's classic rock station and a big block of classic rock. Thank you for rocking with me tonight in Leesburg. 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
8: Albany weather.
9: Mainly clear through the evening and overnight hours. Low tonight around 64. Tomorrow, mostly sunny. Another warm day with a high of 88. Friday, mostly sunny. A little breeze picking up in the afternoon and evening. Highs in the upper 80s, then cooler through the weekend. High temperatures right around 70. I'm Georgia WeatherNet meteorologist KJ Allen.
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They're very, very funny. 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

0: Yeah, what an iconic classic, the Buffalo Springfield, for what it's worth, with Mud from Rock 103, Albany's classic rock station, and a big block of classic rock, Floyd, from the Dark Side of the Moon in that set. You like the whole moon, lunar dealio? Another full moon on the way, October 26th. That one's called the Hunter's Moon, so do what you do with the full moon in the sky that night. You know, on Sunday night, from 7 till 11, we take you back to a schooling with classic rock. You, Adam Reeder, the professor of rock, is here to tell you everything about classic rock for you on Classic Rock You every Sunday night here on Rock 103. The Clash, they're coming up. I'll throw on Collective Soul and 38 Special. And another big block of classic rock is on deck, too, from Rock 103.
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16: Albany weather.
17: Mainly clear through the evening and overnight hours. Low tonight around 64. Tomorrow mostly sunny. Another warm day with a high of 88. Friday mostly sunny. A little breeze picking up in the afternoon and evening. Highs in the upper 80s. Then cooler through the weekend. High temperatures right around 70. I'm Georgia WeatherNet meteorologist KJ Allen.
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1: Instead of arguing and putting the kid as a middle ground or using the kid as leverage or anything, don't let the kid get between leverage? 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
9: Albany weather.
10: Mainly clear through the evening and overnight hours. Low tonight around 64. Tomorrow, mostly sunny. Another warm day with a high of 88. Friday, mostly sunny. A little breeze picking up in the afternoon and evening. Highs in the upper 80s. Then cooler through the weekend. High temperatures right around 70. I'm Georgia WeatherNet meteorologist KJ Allen.
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6: Not too bad this morning. We're clear in the mid-60s. Sunny, warm again later today. Right back into the upper 80s. Thanks, sunny and this subtle warm header for Friday. Upper 80s, but much cooler air moves in over the weekend behind a big cool front. Sunshine, plus 70 for both Saturday and Sunday. From the Georgia Weather Net, I'm meteorologist Jason Waliel.
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7: Not too bad this morning. We're clear in the mid-60s. Sunny, warm again later today. Right back into the upper 80s. Thanks, sunny and a subtle warm header for Friday. Upper 80s, but much cooler air moves in over the weekend behind a big cool front. Sunshine, low 70s for both Saturday and Sunday. From the Georgia Weather Net, I'm meteorologist Jason Waliel.
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5: Albany weather.
6: Not too bad this morning. We're clear in the mid-60s. Sunny, warm again later today. Right back into the upper 80s. Stays sunny in this settled warm pattern for Friday. Upper 80s, but much cooler air moves in over the weekend behind a big cool front. Sunshine, low 70s for both Saturday and Sunday. From the Georgia Weather Net, I'm meteorologist Jason Wally.
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0: sunny weather.
1: Not too bad this morning. We're clear in the mid-60s. Sunny, warm again later today. Right back into the upper 80s. Stays sunny in this settled warm pattern for Friday. Upper 80s, but much cooler air moves in over the weekend behind a big cool front. Sunshine, plus 70 for both Saturday and Sunday. From the Georgia Weather Net, I'm meteorologist Jason Wallio.
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6: So ever since I said that I have an unofficial but official parking spot here at the radio station, even though it doesn't have my name on it, Audrey's been giving me a hard time, and
3: big
6: now she's
3: Farrah, so
6: not the only one. Patty is on the phone to talk about it, too.
7: I want to stir the pot a little bit.
6: Okay, go ahead.
7: My question is, who parks in your parking space when you are not at work?
3: Oh, whenever you weren't here, who do you think was parking in your spot, Dave?
6: No one was parking in my spot.
3: No, they just left it.
6: They would know better than that. That is a claimed spot that belongs to me.
3: You have such a giant ego. That's what everyone knows. Ego, big ego, Farrah. No one is parking in your parking spot.
6: You know what? The reason why it's my parking spot is because I get here before everyone
3: else.
6: But
3: when you're not here, who parks in your spot?
6: I like to think of it the same way as I think of my wife. There was no one was parking in that spot before.
3: There's no one parking after.
6: Before I pulled in, there's no parking after, and definitely no during. Well, just because I'm on vacation.
3: Good Lord, Dave.
7: Are you comparing and saying your wife is a
3: parking spot?
6: A very nice covered parking spot, yes.
7: Maybe you should have Mahoney set up his cameras and do some surveillance for you.
6: You know what? That's a fine idea, Patty. I appreciate it.
8: I'm not letting it. He doesn't get access to my camera system. That would be a security violation and a breach of security. Can't have that.
3: Also, there's just a lot of effort taking all that down.
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2: When I think about growing up, Mahoney, there's something that I wish I still felt this kind of joy today. The amount of pride that I took in my car stereo. We're talking about that the other day, about how, you know, a young man that had any resources at all, because I had no money for anything at the time.
3: So broke.
2: Every penny that I had, I was dumping directly back into my car stereo. And there was a guy that was listening to our conversation about that. He wanted to share his story.
4: Hey, guys. You guys are talking about 80s stereo systems. I had like a 72 Toyota Corolla.
2: Oh, yeah.
4: Two-door thing. I tore the back seat out of it and built this enormous ported box. Put two 15-inch woofers right behind the seat. Had four amplifiers, electronic crossovers, everything you could imagine. This thing was so loud, I didn't even have to have gas in it. The bass would just blow me down the road. It was amazing, man. Life was good back in the 80s. Had hair, rock and roll, big stereo. Have a good day, guys.
5: Message deleted.
3: The stereo culture, it was so important because, you know, I think about my dad. You know, my dad, one of his most prized possessions, literally the only thing he kept from like when he was a teenager to when he was an adult, was his stereo. Literally bought a stereo that cost as much as the trailer that he bought to live in.
6: Oh, that would have made me so mad if I was your mama. Is that why they got a divorce?
3: No, that was before they got married. They were living with my grandmother.
2: That would be disqualifying, I think, for like you spent as much on your stereo as you
6: home.
2: Did. The house?
3: Well, I mean, also, trailers were a little bit more affordable back then. And he didn't buy the top-of-the-line trailer. He bought the top-of-the-line, yeah, just banger.
6: Priorities.
3: I will say this, you know, my last car in the Toyota Avalon I had, and I took that thing in to a car stereo place in, like, 2012 or something like that.
2: Yeah.
3: And got two, you know, I didn't spring for the 15s. You know, I got two 12 inches.
6: Oh, you are not like your daddy. You're not like your daddy. He would have gone. He would have gone for the bacon.
3: Well, I was
2: put some 18s in there.
3: I was like, I need room for my golf clubs.
6: Who were you in 2012?
3: I was a different person.
6: Clearly,
2: he's still bumping onto the golf course in his Avalon.
6: Oh,
3: I miss it though. Like I will say, I love my car that I have now, but I miss having subwoofers.
6: I think that though there is a complete distinction between a man who appreciates music and doing that with their car, and then the men who do the Roland Cole of the alterations on their cars.
2: There is a difference, but I think that you're probably right, Mahoney, that like the days of having, you know, a couple of subs in your trunk, you can't really have subs in your trunk and a baby seat in your car at the same time.
6: Yeah, you could. Put the baby on top.
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20: Albany weather.
21: Not too bad this morning. We're clear in the mid-60s. Sunny, warm again later today. Right back into the upper 80s. Stays sunny and this settled warm pattern for Friday. Upper 80s, but much cooler air moves in over the weekend behind a big cool front. Sunshine, push 70 for both Saturday and Sunday. From the Georgia Weather Net, I'm meteorologist Jason Wallio.
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2: The Super Stupid Spelling Bee.
3: All right, this is a game where we traditionally embarrass ourselves because we're trying to spell basic elementary school words. And Ross, what level of words are we going to be trying to spell today?
4: Well, last week you did pretty well, so we moved it up a grade.
5: Yeah.
4: You've advanced to seventh grade words today.
3: Okay, well, Audrey actually won last time, but out of the three contestants that called in, Audrey, you got chose last.
5: That's fine.
3: So the first person that called in was Mike. He chose me, and then Mahoney, you got chosen second by Tyrone, and then Lisa's on the line, and you're playing for her, Audrey, but since you won last time.
5: Another girl power moment. Old Mike and Tyrone can have the men. That's fine. Don't want you
6: anyways.
5: That
6: was a bad pick, Ty.
5: Okay. By the way, call him Ty? You go by his full cover. That man's Tyrone.
4: By the way, Lisa.
5: Or just go by Roan.
4: Lisa did say that she would have chosen Audrey anyways.
5: Yes. Atta girl, Lisa.
6: All right, let's go.
3: Sounds like you're pandering a little bit, but go ahead.
4: All right, Audrey, round one. Your word is secretary.
3: You should know how to spell this.
5: That's not funny.
3: I disagree.
6: I can't spell it.
5: I think that I should just get a pass on that one.
3: Misogyny.
5: Yeah, I know how to spell that one.
6: Spell that.
5: Great. I love that Chris is sitting here laughing in the computer, so I just see him cackling as well. Great. Everyone around me.
3: We've already won.
5: Just hates women.
6: I said that was inappropriate, Audrey. Don't lump me in there.
5: Secretary. S-E-C-R-E-T-A-R-Y, secretary.
4: That's correct.
3: Well, what a surprise.
5: I was typing as well. Did you see me doing the typing?
3: I like

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1: You guys suck.
0: All right, please do not loop me in with them.
2: What I love about this game is...
1: My one true king.
2: I love about this game is it's always going to rage bait somebody. All right, Dave, your first word is dismissal.
0: There's so many S's and M's and stuff.
3: Mm-hmm. You pick up your kids from dismissal, right?
0: Not really. My wife does that.
2: Your secretary?
1: You guys... This is not the proper climate to be making these jokes as I sit here in my workout clothes.
0: It's got to be D-I-S-M-I-S-S-A-L.
2: That is correct.
1: Miss Al.
2: All right, Mahoney. Your first word is compliment.
3: Oh, boy.
0: Your favorite thing?
3: Compliment. Compliment?
0: All right, just give it a
3: go. C-O-M-P-L-E-I-M-E-N-T.
1: Whoa.
0: No. Jesus Christ, hell no.
3: Compliment.
2: Put the E and the I together? What are you doing, man?
3: Sorry, Tyler. I'm looking for you, man. You should have picked me. You know better.
1: What are you doing,
3: You know better, Tyrone. I'm sorry, man.
2: All right, Audrey.
4: You know better, Tyrone.
0: He's saying it to himself now. Thanks for the call, man.
2: Round two, Audrey. Your word is technology.
1: T-E-C-H-N-O-L-O-G-Y. Technology.
2: That is correct. Nice. Dave, your second word is congratulations.
0: C-O-N-G-R-A-T-U-L-A-T-I-O-N-S.
2: That is correct.
0: Congratulations.
2: On to the third and final round here, unless we have to go to a tiebreaker. Audrey, your word is gymnasium.
0: You can do this.
1: What if I just prefer to call it gym?
0: J-I-M.
1: No, the gym. Okay. Nobody calls it by its full government. Nobody says, let's go to the gymnasium. Okay, nasium. A weird suffix. Okay. G with a J. Whoa. G-Y-M-N-A-S-I-U-M. Gymnasium?
2: That is correct. Oh,
1: okay. Gymnasium.
2: Mm-hmm. All right, Dave.
0: Okay. I can do it. Here we go.
2: Your word is melancholy.
0: M-E-L-O-N-C-H. No.
1: Melancholy.
0: No, yeah. C-H-O-L-N-Y.
3: What?
0: What? Dang it.
3: Is this melancholoscopy?
1: Melancholy.
0: A melancholoscopy. Very different.
1: You do feel a little melancholy when you're getting your colon checked.
2: First of all, melancholy is... M-E-L-A-N-C-H-O-L-Y. Congratulations, Audrey. You're the winner.
1: Another victory.
0: Sorry, Mike. Blew it for you, man. No problem. Yeah. Not bad. Yeah. All right, Lisa, congratulations. You and your girl power moment. You won.
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3: After searching her vehicle, would you like to hear what they found inside?
4: Sure.
3: Meth.
4: Uh-huh.
3: Marijuana.
4: Checks out.
3: Prescription pills.
4: Right.
3: Brass knuckles.
4: Hell yeah.
3: Shotgun ammunition.
4: Mm-hmm.
3: A taser.
4: Okay.
3: And a pipe bomb.
4: Oh.
3: She also was arrested in Kentucky for failure to appear.
5: Go Cats.
3: And
1: Dave and Mahoney.
3: Could I suggest to you?
4: What's that?
3: A rage retreat.
4: What's a rage retreat?
3: They help people deal with stress and illness and relationships, and they just scream.
4: Nah, man, I'm going to bottle it up forever. Like my father and his forefather did, we bottle our anger up.
3: Is that your family tradition?
1: Dave and Mahoney.
3: I can beat the hell out of a dolphin.
4: Yep, I'm just going to plug its blowhole.
3: How?
1: All right. Now, this is Dave and Mahoney.
3: Hello, friends, and thank you for joining us on this Thursday. Got some good news and some bad news to kick things off today. What would you like first there, Mahoney?
4: Dave, why don't we start today's show with some bad news?
3: Yeah, some bad news. AI researchers may be getting a little bit too confident in the technology that they're building. So there was a chief technology officer that did an interview with CBS's Face the Nation. He claims, and this is a pretty wild
5: statement, okay,
3: that AI researchers in Silicon Valley have started smoking cigarettes.
5: Nice.
3: Picked up the habit of smoking cigs because they believe that AI is going to eventually cure cancer.
5: Yeah.
3: So they're not worried about any of the consequences that come with smoking cigarettes.
5: For others. Secondhand smoke.
4: You know, all of us have been touched by cancer in one way, shape, or another. Anybody who's gone through any form of cancer treatment that works, it's a journey.
3: Even if there's a cure for it, even if you beat cancer, it is a bitch.
4: This feels like the dumbest take I have ever heard. And I also believe that, AI experts are the new, social media experts. You're just saying things because the rest of the public is just not that informed.
5: Do you remember whenever you would, do research papers and you have to go through and actually, read journals from actual, site sources from actual academics and people who have specialties in certain things? Now it's just AI said so.
4: We're going to cure cancer.
5: AI went online itself.
4: That's true.
5: Yes,
4: I hope that's true. But even if we do cure cancer, I hope that nobody ever has to get cancer that needs to be cured.
3: The best take that I think I've seen on AI so far is that AI, at least as we know it today, has convinced a lot of really dumb people
5: that they're really smart, man.
3: And,
5: no joke.
3: And a lot of really smart people that they're creative.
4: Yeah.
3: And that has created a big problem.
5: Well, it's a big problem because it's inflating the egos of many and making everyone feel like everything they say is correct.
3: And you're
5: and they are arguing with
3: just wrong.
5: They're just arguing into the void.
3: Yeah.
5: So my favorite thing whenever people we're like, well, you know, the study says da da da. What else? Are you just telling me the headline? It's the new headline of media literacy. You just know what AI told you. Take one sentence and then you make
4: it your
5: truth.
4: Your media literacy is not that good either when you're quoting a study. You didn't read the study. You read an article about the study.
3: Yeah.
5: Guess what? I'm interested. Tell me more.
4: None of us.
5: I'm interested. Tell me more.
3: Just combing through a study.
4: Who has time when prices are as high as they are right now to go, I'm going to read a study?
5: People who are actually intelligent.
4: Yeah.
5: You know?
4: Jobs that are.
5: Yes.
4: Scientists, sure.
5: Intelligent human beings.
3: But you're right, Audrey. It's not just people not even reading the study. They're not even reading the headline for the study. They're just reading AI's take on the headline of the actual study that took place.
5: But I mean, I do hope that there is a cure for cancer.
3: And
5: my God, I hope it is. And if it's AI, awesome.
4: Yeah. But maybe.
5: Awesome.
4: But maybe don't take up smoking just in the hopes that you think AI is going to get it done.
5: See, because I was on board. I said, hell yeah, at first, because I was thinking this was AI performativeness, the new performative male. The AIs are going to start wearing totes, Trader Joe totes and smoking cigs and wearing cord headphones.
3: Some good news today as well. There's been a whole lot of gangster talk on the show as of late, thanks to Your Family Secrets. And
5: gangster,
3: now,
5: good God, you're white.
3: Well, it's supposed to be gangsta.
5: There's been a lot of gangsta
4: talk. He's talking about actual,
5: gangsters.
4: Maybe mobsters.
3: Yes, that's what I'm talking about.
5: Talk.
3: Yeah, man, actual gangsters. You know, the old school gangsters, you see. And now, Jimmy Hoffa's former home is available to rent in Michigan.
5: Oh, yeah.
3: As an Airbnb.
4: I'm good on that.
3: You're good on that.
4: It hasn't been updated since 1972. I'm good.
5: Oh, that smells like AI cigs.
3: No. No, sweetheart.
5: Real authentic.
3: Those are real cigs.
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1: This is Dave and Mahoney.
2: Mahoney, you've, of course, heard about saving money for retirement. That's a fairly standard thing. Have you heard, though, about the new hot trend, which is saving your hair for future baldness?
3: I have not.
2: I had not either. It's called hair banking, and it is an experimental approach to fighting future baldness by preserving a person's own hair follicles for potential use later.
4: Just shave your head.
2: We got to think, in 2026, the year of our Lord, where peptides and everything else is now readily available, like, they've got to be pretty close to curing baldness, right?
3: Pretty close, you would think.
2: Yeah, like, our children and our children's children, you wouldn't think are going to have to deal with male pattern baldness.
3: Like way too much work for something that does not matter that much.
2: But it's pretty popular, and I mean, you know, we've seen plenty of our friends even that, you know, if they are dealing with
3: hair loss,
2: they'll get on airplanes and travel all the way to
3: Turkey. Go to Turkey, join Boswell, whatever it may be. But again, like, I feel like that's a thing if you're young.
2: Yeah.
3: And you're unmarried.
2: Yeah. That you're really concerned about.
3: But if you're married and you are in your 40s,
2: yeah, you're like,
3: shave your damn head.
2: Or just don't care.
3: Right.
2: Yeah. Like, put up, that's what hats are for.
3: Bring back the horseshoe. That's what I want. Bring, like, the 80s had stuff figured out. Like, like Kelsey Grammer was 22 in Cheers.
2: Bald as hell, man.
3: Right.
2: So this procedure involves removing about 120 hair follicles, freezing them for storage, and then attempting to multiply the follicle cells for
3: Walt
2: future
3: injections. Disney heads headed our hair now?
2: I mean, Walt Disney, is he really cryogenically frozen?
3: I don't know.
2: Either. That doesn't matter. Either way, people, I guess, that have, you know, been interested in this, they're paying big chunks of money to freeze their hair follicles and bank them to combat future
5: just
2: baldness.
5: Just go to Turkey.
2: They're saying $5,000 to $20,000 is the cost for this.
5: I mean, that's just the same price as just going to get a transplant.
2: Yeah.
5: Actually, I think a little bit more, and you don't get the great stays that you do whenever you go to Turkey to get the transplant. That stuff is, they put you up nice in order to do that. Have you heard about it?
2: I have a friend that went and did it, yeah. I mean, it is like they fly you over there. I don't know if it's like first class, but like business-ish class. And then they put you up in this beautiful hotel, and
5: yes,
2: then you go get some new hair.
5: And they monitor your sweet little new hair follicles, infant of the follicle. But yeah, I mean, I just feel like if you're spending that much cash, just go to Turkey.
2: Yeah, I mean, this whole like planning for the future in case you go bald.
5: Or be bald, man. As a lady married to bald, go bald.
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4: As it turns out, Diddy is about as much of a quality citizen in jail as he was out of jail. So you may have heard this week that he had to be rushed to the hospital because he had some head injury. And you're like, I don't believe anything as far as like what we actually hear about what he did in jail, because he is facing all kinds of disciplinary stuff. There's multiple violations. And keep in mind, like, he's serving what a lot of people, including myself, think is far too light of a sentence, 50 months in total. And he can't even manage to behave himself while he is in jail. There's been all sorts of violations since he has been in there, using cell phones that he's not supposed to be using. There's also, you know, he's been given some time for good behavior, but they're thinking about rescinding that and pulling his release date back. But Diddy continues to have problem after problem while he's serving out his 50 months, because clearly he has learned nothing.
5: Well, I've seen a rumor that he's actually, like, doing okay in prison. Like, he's kind of just got his own
6: Well, they moved him back to, he was, like, living large. Mm-hmm. But when that report came out, they ended up moving him to solitary. I guess they moved him back out, got his ass beat. But, or did he really get his ass beat, or is this just an excuse to get out of prison?
4: Well, so that special treatment that you're talking about included access to contraband cell phones, alcohol, massages, mm-hmm. and specially prepared meals.
5: Yeah.
4: That's insane.
5: He was just paying people to basically be his concierge service while he was in prison.
4: Yeah.
5: I mean, whenever you have access to money, that's what is extremely lucrative whenever you're in prison. So I'm kind of with you, Mahoney. Did he really get beat up, or did he pay somebody to make it seem like he would get beat up so he would get moved?
4: So he gets moved back and continues to live his little luxury sentence out? Yeah.
5: Mm-hmm.
4: So Bryan Cranston has come out this week and is mourning the death of his former co-star, RJ Med, who passed away at just 34 years old. But, you know, Bryan Cranston, Aaron Paul, all of these people from Breaking Bad, just showing they're just great people, you know, and it just sucks that we lost somebody at such a young age.
6: That young and that talented. Just a terrible, terrible tragedy, and it just makes me so sad.
4: So Mike Evans, if you're not familiar with him, he is a wide receiver. He now plays for the 49ers. He played for the Bucs for a long time before that. And I hate that he did this. He is coming out and apologizing for what I think is one of the funniest things that has ever happened on an NFL field. He's saying that he legitimately did not know that the person that was talking trash to him was the player that it is, Trayvon Diggs. So there was, Audrey, I'm sure you didn't see because you don't watch football like we do, but over the weekend, Trayvon Diggs, who plays defense, was chirping at Mike Evans, who's a wide receiver, and he's sitting there looking at this guy, and then he grabs him and turns him around to look at his name on the back of his jersey. Like,
6: who am I talking to?
4: Yes, and that was hilarious. Yeah. Like, one of the best
6: moments. Doesn't even have to say anything.
4: Yeah, just like grabbed him and turned him around to look at his name, and they're like, oh, yeah, you, and walked off. Now he's coming out and saying, no, I'm sorry, I didn't mean it like that. I really didn't know who he was.
5: But even if you're boys, that's hilarious.
4: That's so funny.
6: But that's still such a double dig. Like, I'm sorry that I did that because I didn't know who I was talking to.
4: I legitimately did not.
6: Mike Evans, if you're going to learn anything from it, this is how you conduct a masterclass in burning somebody.
3: This is Dave and Mahoney. You've got Dave and Mahoney now on Albany's Classic Rock, Rock 103.

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1: From the WALG newsroom, I'm Jared Cirillo. A shootout in Lee County has left one man dead and another recovering in a hospital. Sheriff Jay Jones says the two men exchanged gunfire in the Valley community near Long Bridge. Deputies found a 39-year-old man from Lee County dead at the scene, while another man, 29-year-old from Georgia, was airlifted to the hospital. Investigators recovered two handguns. The motive remains unknown. The shooting is under investigation. In Albany now, where a woman arrested in town is now facing a murder charge for the death of her boyfriend in Newton County. 43-year-old Taisha Wilson was arrested in Albany July 5th. The same day, deputies found 47-year-old D.D. O'Hara's remains buried in a shallow grave behind a house. A grand jury has indicted Wilson on 7 felony counts, including malice murder, aggravated assault, and identity theft. She's being held with no bond. I'm Jared Cirillo reporting.
2: You know that friend that texts you, are you on him tonight? Like it's a personality?
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7: Albany weather.
8: Another mostly sunny, warm afternoon across southwest Georgia. High today around 88. Tonight, mostly clear, low 64. Sunny tomorrow, high 87. Little breeze tomorrow evening as a cold front approaches. Temperatures will drop Saturday, high around 71. I'm Georgia WeatherNet meteorologist KJ Allen.
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1: Dave and Mahoney.
2: I get it. Times are tough for a lot of people. There was actually a study that was done that says that there are more people falling behind on their bills right now at a level that we haven't seen since the Great Recession back in 2008. Basically, one in five households, at least 20%, are behind on loan payments right now. And that's up 12% from 12% just back in 2022.
3: I believe it. I mean, what's cheaper now? There's nothing that, the only thing that is somehow cheaper than it was 5 years ago is TVs.
2: Mm. Yeah, that's the only thing.
3: Everything else is infinitely more expensive. I believe, you know, it's a unfortunate fact that, like, you know, I think that only one in five are falling behind feels low. But that's only maybe one in five are only admitting to falling behind. Because I'll tell you this much, if I'm falling behind on my goddamn bills, I'm not telling nobody.
2: Well, so in this case, this is people that are at least 2 months behind on loan payments. And I mean, that's, you're talking about 2 months behind. That's when it starts to get really serious, right? That's when things start getting repossessed and everything else. Wow. But, you know, a lot of people are starting to do side hustles and trying to find ways to bring in additional money. This one surprises me. Jerry Hensley, 59 years old, from Lexington, Kentucky.
4: Go Cats.
2: He got busted for cello laundering.
3: What?
2: Yeah, never
3: like
2: heard of it.
3: Like a musical instrument?
2: Yeah. So he was renting cellos, and then he was taking them and selling them at pawn shops. He would just never return the rented cellos.
3: Is there that many places you can rent cellos that you can, like, this is a sustained?
4: I don't know.
2: I also don't remember cellos being, I mean, I guess I haven't really priced out cellos before, but I didn't know cellos were that expensive because he only did this with three cellos, and the combined value of the three cellos, $10,000. So you're talking, you know, $3,300
4: for a cello?
2: Yeah.
4: Maybe, oh, guys, I was thinking cellos large, cellos small.
2: Cellos medium.
3: Yeah. Or the medium ones.
4: Are they the, yeah. Okay, the, so they're on the ground?
2: Yeah.
4: They're still a ground instrument.
2: Ground medium.
4: Ground medium size.
3: Yeah, like a big ass violin.
4: Big violin, yeah. Not as small a violin. Okay.
2: We're there.
4: Okay.
2: Yeah.
4: But still, difficult to transport.
2: It's a hard thing to steal. Yeah, and also, I think, you know, if they were reviewing footage from, say, a pawn shop security camera, fairly obvious. You know, you're not coming in with some jewelry
4: definitely
2: in your pocket.
4: Carrying a cello.
2: That man was obviously carrying three cellos. So, again, times certainly tough. Perhaps, though, cello laundering, not the way to go.
0: This is Dave and Mahoney. While the days may be getting shorter,
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3: Fast food freakouts.
4: Shut up and listen to my order.
5: The job here is simple. You're trying to figure out which restaurant these freakouts happened in. And Mike is joining us today for a round of fast food freakouts. Good news for you, Mike. Mahoney and Audrey are the world's leading fast food forensic experts. So all you have to do, perhaps, is follow their lead, and you could win today. For reference, before we get going, what is your favorite fast food restaurant?
6: I'd probably have to say McDonald's.
5: McDonald's, okay, solid choice.
3: You know, I'm right there with you, man. Been to, 112,000, the continental U.S. McDonald's.
5: There's not nearly that many. There's like 13,000. But okay, here we go. So the first one is a lady, not a lot to go on here. This lady has handed her drink in the drive-thru window and asked where the rest of it is.
7: Crazy, but where the f*** is the rest of the high C? Can you throw this up to front?
5: F*** him. That's all you get.
8: Ooh. I mean, so, where was it? Where was the rest of her high C?
3: Rewind it a little bit. I want to hear some of that bag foliage.
8: Well, I'm going to tell you right now, it's the orange high C and it's McDonald's.
3: Well, I mean, McDonald's is definitely carries the orange high C, but I'm trying to hear that bag.
7: Okay, but where the f*** is the rest of the high C? Can you throw this up to front?
8: Yeah. Crunchy.
5: The options are Wendy's, McDonald's, or Jack in the Box.
8: It's McDonald's. It's an orange high C for McDonald's.
3: See, but...
6: Exactly.
3: Jack in the Box also has the fruit punch high C.
8: No, but you're saying fruit punch.
3: If we're going to play the odds, McDonald's, this feels like McDonald's behavior.
8: Yes, guy. Come on.
5: All right. Mike, final decision is yours. What do you say?
6: I'm going to go with McDonald's.
5: Yeah, Audrey is correct, of course.
8: The orange high C. They just brought it back. I mean, every woman everywhere, whenever they brought back the Crunchwrap Supreme, the chicken tender and the Crunchwrap, and the orange high C, that's the perfect girl lunch. We know.
3: But that's Taco Bell you're talking about.
8: No, no, no. Well, not the Crunchwrap. What is it called? The little snack wrap. Sorry. Excuse snack me. Wrap. I'm getting confused.
5: Yeah. All right, Mike, here we go on to number two. You can actually win it right here if you get a point on this one. The staff didn't make this man's order right, and things started escalating very quickly. Have a listen.
9: She told me I'm waiting on the ass pound. She didn't have the done.
10: Please leave.
9: Just get out of the store.
10: Are you really going to talk?
9: You too.
8: Huh, the hash browns weren't
3: feels
8: done.
3: Like, this feels like a Carl's Jr.
5: So here are your options. We got a Denny's, we got a Carl's Jr., or we have a Waffle House.
3: Not nearly busy enough for a Denny's.
8: But I do like the Waffle House odds.
3: You've been to a Waffle House way more often than I.
8: Just celebrated my birthday there.
5: Weren't you gifted some things that were branded Waffle House for your birthday?
8: No.
5: Okay.
8: a shirt that said Waffle House Princess on it. Oh, yes. I thought you meant like if I had like memorabilia.
5: That is memorabilia.
8: I got a booth.
3: So can we hear that one more time?
5: Yeah, here you go.
3: There was a key word here.
5: Mm-hmm.
3: They said, get out of my store. They would have said restaurant or at Denny's or a Waffle House. Oh. I think this, and they said, get out from behind there, which could be a Waffle House. I feel like the store and get out from behind there leads it to be a Carl's Jr.
5: Okay, so Mahoney's going Carl's Jr. Audrey's sticking with Waffle House. Mike, it's up to you. What do you say?
6: Audrey gave me the first one. I think Mahoney's going to give me the second one. I'm going to go with what Mahoney said.
5: No. It was a Waffle House.
8: I know my Waffle House.
5: You stopped the replay just a touch too early. Listen to the very end of this.
9: What you going to do? Come out here.
5: There's a fight. Like the employee is like, I will fight you.
3: The employee was staying behind the counter. They weren't fighting them.
5: Okay. Here we go. Last one. After screwing up her sandwich, this lady just wants a tuna sub.
11: I'm not just your sandwich. Okay. Can you put the tuna
9: on? Can
11: you put my tuna on my sandwich so I can get
9: it? How's it that way? You don't fucking
11: anything. Are you serious? I'm gonna get down. Kenny, I've been here for like 30 minutes trying to get a tuna sub. Can you put that stuff on me and make my sandwich so I can go? I deal with all that tomorrow. Tuna! I asked for tuna. Tuna, can you put my tuna on it? Sir, I asked for a tuna, sir. Put my tuna on it. The same way you did it when you messed it up the first time.
8: I'm firing on all cylinders. I called a friend the paint. That's a Subway. Because Bossy Rossi knows this. Subway never misses on a tuna sub.
5: So your options are Subway, Potbelly, Jersey Mike's.
3: It's definitely not a Potbelly. I feel like this kind of behavior, I'm hearing a little bit of an echo. It's not the full-blown Subway echo that we normally get with the, this could be a wintertime video. We're not sure when this video was produced. So I'm going to go with Audrey. I do believe this is also a Subway.
5: All right, Mike, for the win or the loss, what do you say, good sir?
6: I'm going to ride with Subway.
5: Audrey, 3 for 3. Excellent performance today, young lady.
8: I know where to make sandwiches.
5: Mahoney, terrible.
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2: How do you guys feel about buying and selling stuff on Facebook Marketplace?
3: I love perusing Facebook Marketplace. I don't really buy from there, but I like looking. I like looking at what's available.
4: It feels like the Wild Wild West. Mm-hmm. It feels like Craigslist, but somehow scummier.
2: Yeah, I get the same vibe. My wife is a huge fan because she's always looking for a deal. You know, that's just her whole thing.
3: Some people put a lot of really great things on there.
2: She's
3: and that's
2: some
3: what
2: good
3: I'm,
2: stuff.
3: That's what I'm trying to wait for is my moment.
2: Yeah, you're just waiting to swoop in.
3: I'm not joking. I look at Facebook Marketplace every single day. I have not bought one thing.
2: But see, my wife does this thing where, you know, she'll have something that she doesn't have any use for anymore. And she's like, hey, just so you know, there's going to be some guy stopping by today to pick up this. I'm like, what are you doing? Like, what do you mean there's just going to be some rando stopping by the house at some point to pick up a thing that you're selling for $8? Like, why? Why? What are we doing?
3: It's not for $8.
2: I mean, there's been some where it's like 20. I'm like, what are we doing, man?
3: Okay, yeah.
2: I mean, don't get me wrong. I want $20, but you know, the risk versus reward here of some random person showing up to our house where our young kids are.
3: Yeah. Well, you could be like me, though, and I just started giving everything to Goodwill.
2: Yeah.
3: And my husband yesterday and I got in a spat over it because I secretly was going to Goodwill and I was trying to get rid of a ton of linens, things that we just don't like use anymore,
2: sure.
3: Right?
2: Yeah.
3: Tons of linens and also an air mattress.
2: Mm.
3: And he goes, why are you getting rid of the air mattress?
2: That's a good point.
4: That
2: by
4: is
2: your husband.
4: A good question.
2: Yeah, why would you get rid of the air mattress? You always have a use for an air mattress.
4: You can deflate it and it's small. Shove it in a closet.
2: Yeah, I mean, it's relatively small as far as the space it takes.
4: As somebody who's gotten rid of an air mattress, I've rebought an air mattress.
2: And you regret it every second.
4: And I regret it.
2: Every second. Of course you did.
4: I did.
2: Because why on earth would you ever get rid of an air mattress?
3: Because I have no home for it. It's just in the garage all willy-nilly.
2: It can be there. That's where it can live.
3: We'll buy one when we need one. We'll buy one when we need one.
2: I'm on your husband's team. So two men in Florida were arrested after allegedly kidnapping and robbing a man during a Facebook Marketplace transaction.
3: See?
2: This is from October the 9th. The victim, I guess, had previously purchased an iPhone from one of the suspects and then decided to go back and buy additional phones. Trusting the seller from the earlier transaction, he agreed to meet him outside of the apartment complex and brought $4,000 in cash. So all of this seems pretty shady to begin with.
4: Yeah.
2: Like, why does the seller have $4,000 worth of iPhones that they're going to sell me?
4: Yeah, like,
2: how did you legitimately get these? But sure enough, when the victim showed up, he approached this white BMW. There was another guy hiding in the back seat that had a gun.
3: Ah.
2: Police say the armed suspect pointed the gun at the victim and then grabbed him by his satchel. So I don't know if it was like one of those like over-the-shoulder like man purse things, but like grabbed him by
4: that. That's why you don't wear your man purse.
2: Don't wear your man purse.
4: Do a Facebook Marketplace deal.
2: So in an effort to get away, the victim threw his bag containing the $4,000 out of the moving vehicle because they had taken off at this point to distract the suspects. And then he managed to escape by barrel rolling out of the car.
3: Oh, my God. Well, good for him for getting out.
2: What happened
3: if you had just gone a good one?
4: This just feels like a long, elaborate story of blowing $4,000 at the casino and not wanting to tell your significant other.
2: No, baby, I swear. Somebody grabbed me by my man purse.
4: Uh-huh.
3: My purse.
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3: Bob is joining us and has a take on Facebook Marketplace. What's going on, Bob?
4: That's the main room. A lady I know.
5: Huh?
4: She's a registered nurse. She went to this kid's house to buy a small fish for her boyfriend's apartment and ended up getting murdered.
3: Getting murdered?
5: Man.
4: Yes. For like $10.
5: Oh my God.
3: That's what makes all of this even more upsetting is, like, when you're talking about Facebook Marketplace transactions, many of them are relatively small. Like, I don't want to get killed over $10.
6: Right.
3: You know?
6: When I sold my house and I had to go deposit the check.
3: Yeah, like somebody offs you for, like, $600,000 in cash. Okay.
6: Sure.
3: But, like, a $10 refrigerator?
6: My 12-leg parlay hits. Murder me over that.
5: Yeah. I was trying to understand the storyline there. So what ended up happening is somebody went to go pick up a fridge for $10 and then ended up getting murdered for the $10. Yeah. Is that correct?
4: Yes. And the sad part about it is 4 years before that, her brother was murdered.
3: Was it also over a refrigerator?
4: No, it was over drugs.
3: Oh, okay. That makes sense.
0: Okay. This is Dave and Mahoney. While the days may be getting shorter,
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1: From the WALG newsroom, I'm Jared Cirillo. Georgia saw record early voting numbers during the first day of midterm elections, with more than 190,000 ballots cast statewide. However, locally, Daugherty County saw only about 1,000 voters on Tuesday. The county has roughly 70,000 registered voters, and election officials are hoping to see the daily turnout climb to 2,000 or 3,000. Expanded voting hours and optional Sunday voting are among the efforts to encourage more residents to cast ballots. The police chief in Quitman has now been placed on administrative leave as the GBI is looking into a case involving him. City Manager James Lawrence confirms Chief Lawrence McGee will remain on leave pending the outcome of the review. The city says police services will continue without interruption under the department's next ranking officer. Officials have not released any other details about the case. From the Talk Radio 1590 and 99.3 WALG Newsroom, I'm Jared Cirillo.
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11: Albany weather.
12: Another mostly sunny, warm afternoon across southwest Georgia. High today around 88. Tonight, mostly clear, low 64. Sunny tomorrow, high 87. Little breeze tomorrow evening as a cold front approaches. Those temperatures will drop Saturday, high around 71. I'm Georgia WeatherNet meteorologist KJ Allen.
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1: The Dave and Mahoney Show is very nosy. We want to know your family secrets.
2: Robert is joining us today with a family secret. What's going on, Robert?
3: Years ago, my grandfather owned a restaurant in New York. This was back in the 70s, and he was a bookie for the town, too.
2: Mm-hmm.
3: Did the numbers, always had a lot of cash and everything like that.
2: Sure.
3: Well, they used to play a lot of poker upstairs in his apartment that was up above the restaurant.
2: What kind of restaurant was it? Was it an Italian restaurant? Sorry to stereotype.
3: It's just like a little diner-type restaurant, you know?
2: Okay.
3: And they used to make pizza, the best pizza in the world. Oh, my God. But anyway,
2: an Italian diner, if you will. That makes sense.
3: Exactly.
2: Okay.
3: Exactly.
2: Yeah.
3: But no, he used to have poker games up in his apartment up above the restaurant. And we used to go visit him. My father's in the Navy in Virginia. We go visit and we stay over in the apartment. And I remember one night I woke up and they were playing poker. There's a lot of money on the table and everything like that.
2: So, I was going to ask, like, pretty high-stakes poker is what it sounds like?
3: Pretty high-stakes poker, yeah. And so my grandfather's like, hey, Robbie, he's calling me Robbie. He goes, go ahead and I want you to meet somebody and meet Anthony Provenzano. And I was like, okay, you know, I met him. I squeezed my cheeks. Hey, how you doing, little Robbie and whatnot? Well, that was Tony Pro, the guy that was responsible for the death of Jimmy Hoffa, believe it or not. He used to go up to Ulster County a lot, and that's where he got pinched for a murder up there. That's how he ended up in prison. And nicest guy in the world. I mean, all these guys were, these mob guys up there, they were the nicest guys in the world.
2: Well, that's the thing that a lot of people don't realize, because, like, you hear the lore of all these mobsters, and you just think that they're, like, really bad dudes. But, I mean, almost every single successful criminal is pretty charismatic.
4: Well, and
2: like,
4: they have, you know, they do good things for the community as well. I mean, outside of the, you know, the other
2: criminal
4: stuff.
2: Activity.
4: But, you know, you give back to the community. That's a key point.
5: Well, not to be this person, but, I mean, like, in order to get into any position of power, you have to be somewhat likable to certain degree.
2: Right.
5: You know? Yeah. I mean, and I do think that goes for the mob and mafia as well.
2: Yeah, so I'm sitting here looking up Tony Pro right now, and you're right. Like, he was definitely connected to the Teamsters and had all
4: got
2: sorts
4: 20
2: of...
4: 20 years for racketeering?
2: Ooh. Yeah, that's pretty serious stuff, man.
3: He got pinched for that murder in Ulster County, too. You can probably look that up also and everything. That's how, I guess that's how he ended up in prison. But yeah, nicest guys in the world. Just wanted to say that. I mean...
2: So I'm curious, though, like, when you're talking about, like, a heavyweight mobster like that that's involved in a poker game, do you kind of have to let that guy win? Because I feel like...
3: I would imagine so, yeah.
5: That sucks.
2: But, yeah, it does suck.
5: You know, it does suck. Like, I would just not play poker there anymore.
2: I mean, but
5: if I have to always play against the guy that I got to lose to?
2: Yeah, I mean, it's Tony Pro. Don't be taking Tony Pro's money.
3: That's right.
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3: God forbid that guys have hobbies. Listen to this. The cops in Charlotte, North Carolina, stopped two men who were traveling down Tyson Street with a couch mounted on top of two electrical scooters.
4: Hell yeah.
3: Driving the hell out of that
4: hell
3: thing.
4: Yeah. I love a motorized couch. Did it just not have the proper registration? Is that what the problem was?
3: Yeah, tags were expired.
5: I mean, that's just some good old-fashioned American redneck ingenuity.
3: Sure is.
4: Like, if you can't motorize some living room furniture, like, this ain't the America I grew up in. What have they taken from us? Everything. What have we given up?
3: The American dream is dead.
5: It is. It's expensive. That's why we're driving couches.
4: I can't afford diesel.
5: It's expensive out here. We got to drive couches.
3: Pennies, brother.
4: Did they repo that couch?
3: Yeah, they did. They took the whole damn thing. Contraption. So you lost two scooters and a couch in one fell swoop. Imagine trying to explain that to your parents.
5: You can take our couches, but you can't take our freedom. This is going to be the next movie. Man, well, did they go to prison? Jail? Did they get arrested themselves or just the couch repoed?
3: I didn't say that they actually arrested him. I think the Charlotte Police Department was actually fairly amused as well, because they posted on social media. Like,
5: oh, God, they were able to get their likes.
3: Yeah.
5: Right.
3: Get their interaction.
4: you steal hard-working Americans' property, and then you post it on Facebook for likes? Man, shame on you.
5: Shame.
3: Shame on this guy for real. There's a 70-year-old man that thankfully is recovering because he was reportedly stabbed at a Publix in Florida. Going in there to get a pub sub.
4: Trying to get a sub? Yeah,
3: man.
5: Sounds so good.
3: Some 47-year-old dude by the name of Ramsey Lyons, out of nowhere, stabbed this guy, and then when he was being asked why, he said he looked like he was from the 60s.
5: Okay,
4: a time traveler. See, a time traveler?
5: I'm not a greaser.
3: Again, man, like, also just ate a whole
5: traveler. That's where you're void. Hold on. Sorry, Mahoney. I was hooked on my own greaser comment. You just immediately thought that this guy was a time traveler?
4: Maybe. You know, I mean, we hear a lot of talk about time travel.
3: 70, man. Like, he lived in the 60s. He's like, actually just came through a portal in Publix.
5: In a soup aisle. That's where I would come.
3: Can you imagine if you did time travel? You're like, I gotta get a pup something. First things first.
4: I will say, though, if you are time traveling and you end up in 2026, you made some mistakes.
5: Yeah, like, I'm going back.
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2: One of the craziest stories in all of sports, I'm sure you guys remember from a year ago when Mark Sanchez, the former quarterback that was in the NFL, turned commentator, was outside of the W in Indianapolis and for whatever reason, late at night, was stumbling around the back of the hotel and then got into an altercation kind of unexpectedly and for no real reason with some guy that was just doing his job.
3: So driving a box truck.
2: He was delivering some stuff to the hotel. His truck was parked, and Mark Sanchez, who appeared to be under the influence of something, and we're trying to figure out still what it possibly could have been, because he was in Indianapolis because he was calling a football game the next day.
3: Yeah.
2: And so you wouldn't think that you would get so whacked out of your mind on whatever that you would do what happened next.
4: So they haven't even come out with the drugs that were concocted?
2: So we're going to find out soon, because there is a hearing that's going to take place on November the 9th. But the reason why this story is in the news now is because a settlement, and we don't know how much, unfortunately, because I really would love to know, but a settlement has been reached between the guy that Mark Sanchez attacked and Mark, along with the Fox Corporation, because this guy sued Mark Sanchez and Fox.
3: I mean,
2: Mark,
3: this guy was
2: working for Fox at the time.
4: Well, yeah, but what does that have? It wasn't on the job.
2: Well, kind of. I mean, even though it was he wasn't clearly in the commentator booth at the time. He was there in Indianapolis for that job.
3: Fox just wants to make it go away.
4: I mean, that's impressive that Fox actually bent the knee. I don't know
3: how much.
2: So, if you're Fox, though, I mean, you carry insurance policies for this sort of thing, and I'm sure they're just like Mahoney said, like, hey, settle this as quickly as possible.
3: Yeah, this is not a story that we want floating around.
2: Because when Mark went up to this guy's truck, just, again, out of nowhere, middle of the night, he tries to force himself into this truck, and then the dude, fearing for his life, because he didn't know who Mark Sanchez was, pepper sprayed him.
4: He was surprised.
2: Yeah, pepper sprayed him, and then Mark kept attacking him, allegedly, and that's when he got stabbed, Mark did, and then Mark, I guess, grabbed the knife and stabbed the guy back and, like, almost killed the dude.
3: Yeah, I mean, he was jacked up. So, I mean,
4: trying to
3: figure out what drugs he was on is
4: and whether
3: insane.
4: Or not he's that kind of person outside of usual professionalism.
2: We hadn't really heard about Mark Sanchez being problematic.
4: Didn't
2: in
4: his
2: any
4: baby mom come out and say something bit yucky about him or something shortly after that?
2: Yeah.
4: But I mean, I'm not going to sit here and say, you know, that's one way or another.
2: Like, if it was Antonio Brown or somebody that's just like Floyd Mayweather, somebody who's like always in the news for doing dumb stuff.
4: Yeah, but I mean, there's a lot of bad people who are seemingly good wolf in sheep's clothing types.
2: Yeah, I mean,
4: and I don't think, I mean, yes, probably there was some stuff involved, obviously so. But I mean, I've been pretty drunk and on drugs before, and I'm not stabbing people.
2: Yeah, I'm not attacking some random guy in a box truck.
4: That's just not in my
2: in
4: personal
2: a hotel
4: nature.
2: Alleyway.
4: I know, but in y'all's personal
2: story,
4: nature,
2: man.
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2: Scott is joining us today, and you actually know Mark Sanchez, is that correct?
3: Real well. I used to coach football at the University of Colorado a long time ago. Part of the glory staff with Jim Caldwell, Les Miles, and all of us. And, you know, we're on the same staff with Bill McCartney.
2: Okay, so help us out here, because we've been trying to figure out, you know, obviously we know what happened in this situation with Mark Sanchez, but is that in character for him? Because we hadn't heard about him really having a lot of run-ins with the law previously. Is he the sort of guy that, like, when you saw this story, were you shocked or were you like, nah, I can see it?
3: I was stunned, and I talked to Mark and his dad. I used to give his mom and dad buddy passes when I worked for Delta in L.A. And I used to go to all the USC practices with Pete Carroll and them, and I would be able to talk to all the players because I used to coach Colorado. And Mark and I hit it off pretty good. He had a little incident at USC where some girl on the soccer team accused him of doing some stuff with her when he was drunk.
2: Oh, boy.
3: And so, you know, like any other person in America except for me, because all the kids saw me an angel because I don't drink and do drugs, nothing, smoke, nothing goes. And, like, but Mark and I hit it off pretty good. And his family and I hit it off really good. And no, I mean, everybody has issues. And, you know, Americans are just quick to judge anybody who has money and is in the limelight because they want to condemn them, you know?
4: Well, he did stab someone.
2: Yeah, I mean, like being accused of, like, I don't know, whatever that was with that girl is pretty serious. And then stabbing somebody is also pretty serious. So, I mean, you know.
4: Yeah, I mean, like, I get what you're saying, though. Like, you know him from, like, a family standpoint. Like, you know his family. You know him as a friend. But, I mean, like, with that being said, though, to Dave's earlier question, you know, you have a better insight to, like, who the real Mark is,
3: right,
4: you
3: Mark
4: know?
3: Is a great, to me, Mark's a great guy. He always gives me a hug when I walk up to practices. Like, a lot of you, like, Matt Castle, Brian Cushing, all the USC celebrities, you know, played. You know, when they were doing autograph sessions, they would actually come up and say, Coach Scott Briscoe, what's up, buddy? You know, so, I mean, the kids appreciated me as being a coach for Colorado winning a national championship. And the problem is, like, I'll tell you an incident. I go to Fuzzy's and play bingo. I drink my iced tea. And then I did some favors for kids buying them cars. You know, the families couldn't afford it. And they had a waiter there that stabbed someone to death in broad daylight. And then they asked me the question, what was my motive for buying the kids the cars? And when Daniel stabbed somebody to death, they said he made a poor decision. So you see what America's regular, everyday people think?
2: Well, yeah. I mean, but, dude, you and your sober ass and your iced tea is around a lot of crazy stuff, man. Like, what are you talking about?
3: Isn't that funny, though? You hear everything. When people say he only stabbed somebody, he made a poor decision, but he stabbed a guy to death.
2: Yeah, no, that's murder. That's about as bad as it gets, huh? Yeah.
3: Coach Scotty B, that Mark Sanchez is a great guy no matter what. So there you go.
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4: From the WALG newsroom, I'm Jared Cirillo. A shootout in Lee County has left one man dead and another recovering in a hospital. Sheriff Jay Jones says the two men exchanged gunfire in the Valley community near Long Bridge. Deputies found a 39-year-old man from Lee County dead at the scene, while another man, 29-year-old from Georgia, was airlifted to the hospital. Investigators recovered two handguns. The motive remains unknown. The shooting is under investigation. In Albany now, where a woman arrested in town is now facing a murder charge for the death of her boyfriend in Newton County. 43-year-old Taisha Wilson was arrested in Albany July 5th. The same day, deputies found 47-year-old D.D. O'Hara's remains buried in a shallow grave behind a house. A grand jury has indicted Wilson on 7 felony counts, including malice murder, aggravated assault, and identity theft. She's being held with no bond. I'm Jared Cirillo reporting.
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29: Another mostly sunny, warm afternoon across southwest Georgia. High today around 88. Tonight, mostly clear, low 64. Sunny tomorrow, high 87. Little breeze tomorrow evening as a cold front approaches. Those temperatures will drop Saturday, high around 71. I'm Georgia WeatherNet meteorologist KJ Allen.
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3: Yo, dummy. Audrey, why do you hate men so much?
4: I wish, actually, I hated men more. I would have... if I hated men, I wouldn't have, like, you know... I wouldn't be a heterosexual woman.
3: Yeah.
4: I deal with quite a lot.
3: You want to save yourself a lot of heartbreak? Probably a lot of money in the process?
4: Yeah.
3: Have a listen.
4: I'm definitely not a woman or a man.
5: Audrey, what is going on? I used to really like you. It just seems like lately... You're like a closet man hater, denying this dude credibility with the tall buildings, picking up girls, telling the guy that caught snakes that he's not catching the snakes. Like, what is your problem? Why do you hate men so much? God, I hope you can change that. Well, guys, have a great day. Love the show.
6: Message deleted.
4: First of all, hang on. Let me calm down. I'm about to start my period.
3: Take a breath. Oh, boy.
4: Because I really almost did just cuss. First of all, you're like the type of guy who every woman so loves to be around. I bet you were constantly telling women, why don't you just smile more? I used to really like you before is the most backhanded thing you possibly could to say to a person.
3: It's so interesting that became such a firebrand issue for us with the guy that was claiming that he was catching rattlesnakes and then you saying that you didn't believe him. Like, there's been multiple people that have called and were shocked that you didn't believe that guy.
7: Hey, so I was hearing about the rattlesnake. I don't see why you can't believe him, Audrey. When back in my day, my brother used to do the same thing. They used to literally go grab them and try to cut off their tail and keep the rattle. My brother actually still has a rattle from a rattlesnake that he used to go play with. Back in the day, that was the fun thing and I guess adrenaline rush thing to do. But yeah, I mean, that's what used to happen.
6: Message deleted.
3: I am actually kind of surprised. I did not know. I've seen like rattles from rattlesnakes before at like flea markets and whatnot. I didn't know that the whole thing was that you would go catch the actual rattlesnake and just try to cut it off.
4: What else? I also don't believe we went to the moon.
8: Audrey, not only did that guy catch rattlesnakes, but he also spent $75 to go into a cat enclosure.
9: Audrey, that man caught rattlesnakes on the moon.
4: On the moon.
9: I'll have you know.
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2: Just in time for the holidays, you guys, Apple is rolling out their new HomePod, and this is to compete directly with, like, the Amazon ones that are, you know, have the screens on them. This is much more involved. It does come with what I think could be a problematic feature, though. I'll tell you about that in 1 second. Are you guys interested in anything else for the home right now, or are you guys all set?
3: The home automation stuff. I've been big into that for the last couple of years, working on my house.
2: So, like, the Google Nest has been pretty popular, along with the Amazon Alexas and the Echo Show.
3: Sure, and I'm pretty heavily invested in almost all the Apple ecosystem, and I will tell you this. This is one of the only products that I have zero interest in.
2: Really?
4: Really?
3: It just feels like a giant Apple Watch.
2: So that's kind of what it looks like. So if you're envisioning it, it's somewhere between like an Apple Watch and like an iPad.
3: Yeah.
2: But it is Apple, and I'm kind of surprised because you've been so invested
3: in
2: the Apple.
3: I'm huge in the ecosystem.
2: I just haven't been really that impressed with like the Apple AirPod or the Apple, whatever they call, the speakers that they have.
3: See, I have 8 HomePods because I was an early adopter on those. I had the original ones. I spent an exorbitant amount of money on those, and they sound amazing. They're just not, the Alexa ecosystem works much better, and Apple's trying to catch up.
2: Yeah, so they're actually putting out a new HomePod as well that has a faster chip in it.
3: Yeah, and has AI capabilities and things
2: like
3: that.
2: Because you're right, like the HomePods, at least the ones that I have, I bought relatively early, too, and they're just not as responsive as the Alexas.
3: Sonically, they are much better than the Alexas, but the actual, usability is much lower.
2: So they're saying that they've solved a whole bunch of this stuff, and it comes with a 7-inch screen on the home view. $299.
3: I don't like it. I'm going to wait for this to go through a couple renditions, and before Apple starts to really get into the home ecosystem. But again, like, I've got an iPad, I've got an iWatch, I've got the phones, the HomePods. I got everything from Apple. This one just feels like a huge miss to me.
4: You know what's so funny about, like, talking about the ecosystem and just being so bought in that you can't fathom them kind of doing anything else, right? I was about to jump ship on the iPhone.
2: Oh, really?
4: Remember? I've been talking about wanting to jump ship on the iPhone and going to a different brand, different carrier, because, Samsung people forever have been talking about how good Samsung phones are. Google people have been talking about how great they are. We're just all brainwashed, because we are, from the amazing marketing that Apple has, until that little duo came out with Apple.
3: That thing comes out. I think you can pre-order it tomorrow.
4: Tomorrow.
3: Yeah.
4: Oh, brother, I know. And
3: that thing's like $2,000. Take out a loan?
2: Afterpay, baby.
4: I'm putting that on financing. Times are hard, but I need a new phone. No, but for real, though, I think that Apple, to Mahoney's point, they're kind of starting to realize, like, dang, we need to start adopting some of these other practices because people are getting bored.
3: Yeah, they haven't put out a groundbreaking
4: Since the iPhone 1.
3: I like the Apple Watch. It's not like something I rant and rave about, but I enjoy it. I use it, but I will say this. You are exactly right, Audrey. If I wasn't at the point in my life where I am not ready to switch to a different ecosystem,
2: you're too old.
3: I'm too old.
2: Yeah.
3: So, like, I know Apple's not the superior product right now, but I'm invested in that ecosystem.
2: So here's one thing that I could see being problematic is that this new HomeView has it where you have access to things like your call logs and your messages and all of that for every member of the family, and I can see some divorces happening because of this thing.
4: But certainly. And guess what?
2: They're saying that it doesn't...
4: Good riddance if you're out here getting cheated on and caught because of an Apple Home. Bye.
3: That's on you, dummy.
2: But supposedly it doesn't actually do that where you can go access somebody else's messages and calls unless that person is next to it. So it, like, you can access your messages if you're standing next to it with your iWatch on.
4: Oh, so it almost like airdrops the info.
2: Kind of, yeah. Okay. But again, at least a dozen relationships are over
3: because
2: of this.
3: It doesn't solve any problems. That's what I'm saying. Like, the new thing, you can put it on your kitchen counter and read recipes. I could do that with my phone or my iPad already, too.
2: Yeah. We don't need more convenience at this point.
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2: Let me tell you about a real life hero. This man, 55 years old, so not a kid, but he decided that he was going to take advantage of remote work. So this actually started back in 2020, so right around COVID time.
3: Right, well, started COVID.
2: And then he did it all the way until September of 2023. And he decided that he was going to really exploit this as much as possible. And he pulled in about $500,000
3: doing this. Whoa, okay, 3 years, pretty good chunk of change.
2: Good chunk of change. What he did is that he secured 5 different government jobs and then was constantly just calling in sick to all of them. And got about $500,000.
3: For 3 years calling in sick?
2: So it was 5 different full-time jobs simultaneously, and he had overlapping roles at different positions with these different agencies. And because it was a government job, it was during COVID times, all of that, I guess maybe there wasn't enough oversight or people were just trying to figure it out. I mean, he would do some work, but he had a strategy where it was this giant balance of doing just enough work to stay employed, but then manipulating it by using personal leave and sick time and calling out.
3: How is this a scam? He's working.
2: If he was getting his work done.
3: And he using sick days.
4: Yeah, this just sounds like he figured out how to work hard. I thought, you know, the people complain about the young folks not wanting to work hard.
3: He has
4: five jobs.
3: Yeah, wait, I don't get the scam. Well, I genuinely don't get the scam.
2: Prosecutors allege that he concealed his other jobs while applying for these positions.
4: Why do I have to tell you if I've got another job? That's not your business. That's my business.
2: He also claimed that he needed to work from home to care for his unwell mother. So,
3: Also, if you're working from... If you agreed
4: that's
3: to let
4: on
3: you work from home during COVID.
4: Yep.
2: So, okay, but hang on. There's more, you guys. So, in one incident, a manager reportedly noticed that he was wearing makeup to make his face look ill during a video meeting about one of his absences. So he knew that he was like getting in trouble and this was starting to unravel and they were questioning whether or not he was actually sick. And so he started putting on makeup to make himself
4: sounds
2: feel
4: like he's a go-getter. At least he's trying to, explain his absence.
3: I hear you and I get why this is like an issue, right? But having 5 jobs is not illegal.
2: No, I guess the way that he got busted is that he had a job with something called DEFRA, which is the Department of Food and Rural Affairs.
3: Okay.
2: And he accidentally had that email address logged in when he went into another meeting for a different agency job. And so they're like, wait, do you work for the DEFRA agency? And how on earth? And then they started to put it all together. And they're like, oh, you claim that you work for all of these different government agencies.
4: If he was getting his work done, I got no problem with any of this.
3: I mean, unless they have some sort of like non-compete in their clauses where you're not allowed to work with different agencies and intermingling. I don't understand. I mean, people have multiple jobs all of the time. And if you've got sick leave that's attached to your company contract, then I also don't think that that's any case for him to lose and get in trouble for this.
2: Guys is his representative.
3: Well, I mean,
4: I need to hire him. This is a man who can multitask.
3: Yeah, man. I mean, he gets sick kind of a lot, but I mean, we can work on that.
2: Get you a vitamin B12 shot.
3: Get you some vitamin B and a better health benefit.
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2: Some of the biggest rock songs ever released. You are trying to figure out what they are with 30 seconds on the clock for each one of them. Jason is joining us today. Jason, you got Mahoney and Audrey available as a lifeline should you need them. Are you ready for your first one?
3: Yes, let's do it.
2: All right. It's got a million views on it. It's from Classical Bums Live. Can I say that? I don't know. Here we go. Number one.

0: very talented hobos. Nicely done. Jason, D-note.
1: Is that Fleetwood Mac the Change?
0: Sure is. On the board of the full point, lifeline still intact. The next one here, 39,000 views from T-Bone.

0: reminds me of like whenever you have a third grade teacher who's just trying to make the class laugh.
1: What's the name of that group?
2: That's T-Bone Pearson, Mahoney.
1: Okay.
2: T-Bone Pearson. All right.
0: It's a person.
2: Jason, do you know it?
0: Not a group.
3: I know it's Nirvana.
2: Mm-hmm.
0: Pick a song, any song.
2: That's the tricky thing about Nirvana. Many of their songs, very hard to identify.
0: Same, but different.
2: Yeah. Any guesses, or you want to take the half point?
0: You can use us for halfy, too.
2: Yeah, you can use a lifeline here.
3: All right, Mahoney, can you help me out?
4: Nah, man, all Nirvana songs sound the same.
2: Come on, Mahoney.
4: Audrey can do it.
2: All right, Audrey, help
0: Lithium.
2: Out. It's Lithium, yes.
3: All right, Audrey. All
2: right. You're such
0: Mahoney,
2: a dick.
0: That is valid. Anytime we've ever played this game and Nirvana has been involved in Mahoney, it's just...
2: He never gets it right.
0: No, because
4: any Nirvana, any Linkin Park song, all the same.
0: Bro,
4: all
0: right. Listen to women's voices.
4: I
0: just said lithium, and he goes, is it lithium? Come on,
2: all right.
0: Bro.
2: All right, Jason.
4: Good job, Jason.
2: You have 2 full points.
4: Didn't even use a lifeline.
0: Oh, my God. You guys are all annoying. You're all annoying.
4: Still got 2 lifelines available.
0: I will kiss.
2: Bossy Rossi, why is the secretary talking?
0: I will get canceled. I'll take this straight to HR. You better watch out. I'll find this unfunny real quick.
5: 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It's Classic Albums Live.
2: Oh, my God. It's Classic Albums Live. No, that's spelled the same.
0: Whoa, another reason to take it HR.
4: Okay. All right. He's got 2 points.
0: Like those hobos.
2: Those talented hobos, man.
0: Oh, wow. All right.
2: Oh, my God.
0: Let's
2: I'm
0: keep
2: dead.
0: It pushing to number 3, Dave.
2: Okay. This next one, you can win it here if you get a full point on this, but lifelines are gone. You can't win on a lifeline, and all you need is 1 more point. 6.3 million views here. Good luck.
6: Picks up

0: Okay, I get it. 6.3 million views is a lot. That was well done. Jason, for the win, what is it?
1: Oh, man, I don't know this one.
0: Oh, and lifelines are gone. Eleanor Rigby by the Beatles.
2: I thought she still had two lifelines left.
0: Okay. You can't win on a lifeline.
2: Okay.
0: You don't know the rules. We literally play this every day.
3: I mean, you change them every day.
0: I do not. They're always the same.
3: Literally.
0: It's always the same.
4: Dave just doesn't like you, Jason. Yeah, I'm sorry
3: clearly.
4: For that.
3: Dave clearly has a bias. To somebody else.
4: I, on the other hand, think the name Jason is a magnificent, powerful, strong, regal name.
3: Okay.
4: And you should win.
0: Because it's your name?
4: Yes.
0: He's still in it, you guys.
4: Okay.
1: Appreciate that, Mom.
0: All right. The last one here, 83 views. Got to get a full point. You're on your own. Good luck.

0: Okay, look, it's not good.
1: That was great.
0: It deserves more than 80. It deserves more than 83.
1: That wasn't good. That was great.
0: Okay.
1: Who was the artist?
0: Leo Vannucci.
1: Oh, yeah, Leo Vannucci. Keep rocking, brother.
0: All right, Jason, come on. For the win.
2: Is it the best days of my life?
1: No.
0: I mean, that's some of the lyrics. But it happened in a certain season.
1: A year.
2: Summer
1: of
2: 69.
1: Nice.
0: Yes, summer of 69. Bye.
2: Brian Adams.
0: Oh, how did he do it?
3: This is Dave and Mahoney. While the days may be getting shorter,
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20: Weather.
21: Another mostly sunny, warm afternoon across southwest Georgia. High today around 88. Tonight, mostly clear, low 64. Sunny tomorrow, high 87. Little breeze tomorrow evening as a cold front approaches. Temperatures will drop Saturday, high around 71. I'm Georgia WeatherNet meteorologist KJ Allen.
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0: Show. Dave and Mahoney.
1: So getting sextorted is a bad thing. If you're not familiar with that term, that's where somebody is basically blackmailing you because they have, let's say it's some pictures or videos of you, and sometimes those are taken consensually and then weaponized. Other times they're stolen if somebody hacks your phone. Of course, Mahoney, you very well remember the Fappening where all those celebrities got all their intimate photos.
2: Their iCloud got hacked, yeah. Or, well, actually, I think their accounts got fished.
1: Yeah, so they were able to figure out passwords for a whole bunch of famous people, and then we saw some things that we were never intended to see, but my goodness, I'm glad we did.
3: Oh, yeah. I mean, like, I do really do feel bad for a lot of those people. And now you even have a new form of AI.
2: You get convicted.
3: Yeah, well, good for that. But now you have the whole new weird AI version of porn where they're just taking people's faces and putting it on.
2: I actually asked AI to make some nude photos of me. It would not.
1: Of course you... Get access to AI, and the first thing you want to do
3: make
1: is be like...
3: Make me naked and chiseled.
1: Make me naked and hotter.
2: I
1: want to
2: see if I should put in the work.
3: Computer, make me super...
2: to see super if it's worth a while. Yeah.
1: You want to wank it to yourself.
3: Six inches.
1: So in this...
3: Six pack.
1: In this case, there's a bunch of guys that had been sextorted, and they were obviously concerned about it, and so they hired this company called... Digital Forensic Corporation, which is based out of Ohio. And guess what happened? That company was then scamming them as well.
2: How are they doing that?
1: So according to this, the FTC actually swooped in. The company allegedly collected at least $60 million by promising to identify blackmailers, stop threats, and prevent these intimate images from being shared. And in some cases, you know, you think about, okay, well, the people that are probably most likely to be in this situation, probably younger, you know, maybe in your 20s or 30s, something like that. But you also got to think that there's probably a fair amount of, like, dudes that are, like, businessmen that are being blackmailed that have the resources.
2: Right, to pay for
1: it,
2: to get this stuff taken care of.
1: Victims, you know, were paying anywhere from, like, $1,500 to start all the way up to $20,000.
2: And they were just a scam. They were just, this is the worst kind of, like, criminal. Like, you're scamming people who've already been scammed or blackmailed or extorted.
1: Yeah, so the FTC alleges the company was providing fake investigative reports, fabricating chat transcripts, misleading claims about their work, and the sales representatives allegedly used fear and pressure to convince these victims to pay additional thousands and thousands of dollars. And the actual CEO of this company was named in the complaint as well. They haven't been proven in court yet, but the FTC coming in and, you know, shutting this company down when they brought in $60 million is obviously, it's not for no reason. They have a pretty good inkling that there's something going on here. So the company also accused of refusing refunds, manipulating online reviews to hide negative consumer experiences. And they say that the victims were not paying the blackmailers or doing anything to actually stop them from sharing these images and or stuff that they had on the individuals to begin with. So the poor guys that were getting blackmailed to begin with getting scammed on this one as well, and it did no good.
2: So just, you know, take one piece. If you take anything from us, one piece of advice. If you are going to send naked photos,
1: make sure they're AI.
3: Just do a drawing. Like, do like kind of like how you do like a dead person drawing.
1: Do it like the turkey when you outline your hand, but do it with your...
3: For sure.
1: This is what you're getting.
3: I think that's what the future holds.
2: That's AI proof.
0: That's a wrap. Well, it's about time. 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

0: famous fall sweater this year. 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

Albany's Classic Rock, Rock 103. I'm Josie. You know what? As we really get into this Thursday, let me just go ahead and share something with you. Got some concert tickets for you to head out for some Southern Rock with Blackberry Smoke. Thursday, October 22nd, 1 week from today. They're playing at the Albany Municipal Auditorium. Tickets are almost sold out, but still available. However, if you'd like free tickets, just text the word SMOKE, S-M-O-K-E, text the word SMOKE to 229-234-1405. That's 229-234-1405. All right, we're going to select a winner at random ahead of the show. So good luck to you. And if you want more details, just head on over to georgialistens.com.

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Albany's Classic Rock, Rock 103. I'm Josie. This next Foreigner song based on a true story. Mick Jones said it stemmed from an experience that they had had. They were playing in Cincinnati and had gone to the arena for a sound check. And it was pouring down rain with a bunch of fans just waiting at the door when they'd gone in to rehearse. When they're done, they leave, go back to the hotel for a while, and return about 5 hours later. And all that was left outside the door was one lonely fan, a young guy waiting in the rain, soaked to the skin. And Mick thought to himself, maybe we'll just take him in and give him a glimpse of what happens backstage at a show, because obviously he cared. And he said it was such a beautiful experience because the kid was mesmerized with everything that they were so used to being backstage. He said, I saw the look in his eyes. I thought, he is seeing this all for the first time and having this experience. He tried to put himself in the kid's mind and came up with Jukebox Hero. 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

Albany's Classic Rock, Rock 103, gets set for Saturday's game. The Georgia Bulldogs against the Auburn Tigers. 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

0: 90s classic rock, Rock 103. I'm Josie. Happy Thursday to you. Payday for some of you. It's October 15th. Let's see what we're celebrating today. First of all, it is Global Hand Washing Day. That's right. Time for the annual washing of hands, even if you don't need it. You remember during COVID when I felt like a kid in kindergarten because there were hand washing signs everywhere. People reminded you nonstop to wash your hands. There were celebrities doing videos about how to wash your hands. Fine, I got it. It's also National Grouch Day. If you just feel like being grumpy, that's just fine. Everybody has their days. Y'all can find me climbing in next to Oscar the Grouch. We're going to do some trash talk. The Fix Red Skies on the way. Another day near record high temperatures out there, but it's supposed to look better by the weekend. Got the full weather forecast coming up after this on Rock 103.
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17: Mostly sunny, warm this afternoon, mainly clear tonight, low in the mid-60s. Tomorrow, mix of sun and clouds, a little breezy in the afternoon with a high of 87. A couple of showers possible ahead of a frontal boundary pushing through tomorrow night. Saturday, sunny, cooler, high 70. I'm Georgia WeatherNet meteorologist KJ Allen.
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Albany's classic rock, Rock 103. I'm Josie. That was Rush, New World Man. The only Rush song to crack the top 40 in America, which is funny because they called it Project 357. That was the amount of time they had left to fill on the album after all the other songs were done. So they just needed something to fill that space, and turns out it was good. Journey is coming up in the weather forecast after Pat Benatar Heartbreaker on Rock 103.

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20: Albany weather.
21: Mostly sunny, warm this afternoon, mainly clear tonight, low in the mid-60s. Tomorrow, mix of sun and clouds, a little breezy in the afternoon with a high of 87. A couple of showers possible ahead of a frontal boundary pushing through tomorrow night. Saturday, sunny, cooler, high 70. I'm Georgia WeatherNet meteorologist KJ Allen.
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Albany's Classic Rock, Rock 103. I'm Josie. Just the other day, I was sharing with you some of the best cheap Halloween candies to buy this year. I'm talking a little old school Atomic Fireballs, Werther's Originals. But if you're trying to keep the budget down and want to go in an entirely different direction, there's a company wanting to help you out. Details coming up in about 15 minutes. Right now, Guns N' Roses, Sweet Child of Mine on Rock 103.

0: just turned off the smoke alarm in the studio. 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

0: Hey, you on Albany's Classic Rock, Rock 103. I'm Josie. Okay, so it seems like this started showing up a couple of years ago where people were offering potatoes at their house instead of Halloween candy for trick-or-treaters. I'm pretty sure this started as a joke, but the funny thing is, the kids seemed to find it pretty amusing, and the people handing out the potatoes found that it could be pretty affordable, especially since chocolate prices have gone up another 15% this year. So Idaho Potatoes is doing a trick or tater giveaway where they'll cover both the potatoes and the candy. They're bringing together a select group of trick or tater houses across the country. And one lucky winner is going to get Idaho Potatoes. It doesn't say how many. I'd picture a truckload delivered to your door, honestly, but I don't think it's going to be that much. They're also going to bring you some candy and a Halloween gift box filled with a few surprises. And I like that this contest's pretty easy because sometimes they want you to share a post and put it up on your page and try to get other people to like it. No, no, no. This is just you like and save their post from Idaho Potatoes on Instagram. You follow them on Instagram and then you just comment, candy or potato? And I'll tell you right now, potatoes are way out front. And when I picture this, I know for a fact there's some kids in my neighborhood that would 100% choose the potato just because it's unique. And a little bit funny. Contest ends on Sunday. So again, if you want to find out more, just go to the Idaho Potatoes Instagram page. Coming up, Van Halen, Kenny Loggins' Danger Zone after this on Rock 103.
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Danger Zone on Albany's Classic Rock, Rock 103. I'm Josie. Less than a week till Blackberry Smoke at the Albany Municipal Auditorium. Tickets are almost sold out for this night of Southern Rock, but we had a pair of tickets to give to you. 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We're going to pick a winner at random. If you haven't gotten entered to win yet, go ahead and do that. Again, that's the word SMOKE. Get more details at georgialistens.com.

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24: Albany weather.
25: Mostly sunny, warm this afternoon, mainly clear tonight, low in the mid-60s. Tomorrow, mix of sun and clouds, a little breezy in the afternoon with a high of 87. A couple of showers possible ahead of a frontal boundary pushing through tomorrow night. Saturday, sunny, cooler, high 70. I'm Georgia WeatherNet meteorologist KJ Allen.
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Lenny Kravitz on Albany's Classic Rock, Rock 103. I'm Josie. On the way, we're going to have a special pumpkin edition of Noontime Trivia. That's after Fleetwood Mac, Greg Kinband, and Poison right now. Nothing but a good time on Rock 103.

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0: Albany's Classic Rock, Rock 103. I'm Josie. For your noontime trivia, a special pumpkin edition since we're getting closer to Halloween. Turns out a pumpkin is a berry. That is technically correct, which is the best kind of correct. A berry is classified as a fleshy fruit that develops from a flower and usually contains many seeds. But the pumpkin is a specialized type of berry called a pipo. From the ancient Greek word pipon, which translates directly to large melon. Pipos have a hard outer rind and a soft, seed-filled interior. So yes, they are gourds, they are squash, and they are berries. Other unusual berries are cucumbers, watermelons, bananas, and tomatoes. But you know what they say, smarts is knowing a tomato is a fruit. Wisdom is knowing not to put it in a fruit salad. On the way, Neil Young, Journey After This on Rock 103.
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Brian Adams on Albany's Classic Rock, Rock 103. I'm Josie. Kansas has a thing for seafaring imagery. Oh my gosh, I remember the cover of this album. It was so gorgeous. It was Point of No Return, spelled K-N-O-W. It was a ship sailing off the edge of the world, but encircling the outside of that was what I thought was the prettiest sea serpent of all time. If you still own that album, good on you. Let's hop on the boat with Kansas on Rock 103.

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15: Albany weather.
16: Mostly sunny, warm this afternoon, mainly clear tonight, low in the mid-60s. Tomorrow, mix of sun and clouds, a little breezy in the afternoon with a high of 87. A couple of showers possible ahead of a frontal boundary pushing through tomorrow night. Saturday, sunny, cooler, high 70. I'm Georgia WeatherNet meteorologist KJ Allen.
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Van Halen running with the devil on Albany's Classic Rock, Rock 103. I'm Josie. If your phone's running a little slow, maybe you need to clear up some space. Man, I got one of those notifications this morning. Some recommendations for how to do that on the way. After AC/DC, Pat Benatar, first up, Pink Floyd, another brick in the wall, part two on Rock 103.

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0: Albany's Classic Rock, Rock 103. I'm Josie. Man, getting a new phone feels like moving into a bigger house. First, you look at all this room, all this space that you have, and then before you know it, you're right back where you started, wondering where you're going to put everything. You know, early iPhones had just 4 gigs of storage. Now we're up to somewhere between 250 and 500 gigs on average. That's not even for the highest end models. And still we're running out of space. If this happens to you, there's a few things you can do about it. Now, you know to go through and delete some photos. I have Google Photos on my phone, and there's a setting in there where you can free up space on your phone. Every single photo and video that you've already backed up will be deleted from your phone, but still be on your Google Photos. Check out your apps. I don't know how many silly games I've downloaded and haven't played in years, but just don't take it off the phone. We'll go through and see if you can delete some of those. Check your photo folders. I have a really bad habit of taking a screenshot or a picture of something for the information I need, and it's still there despite me not needing it anymore at all. Once you delete those files, make sure you empty your trash bin and clear your browser cache. That can take up a lot of space as well. Good luck. I'm going to try it too, and maybe it'll stop giving me those "your phone is almost out of space" messages for a while. Get off my back. On the way, Stevie Ray Vaughan. 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

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I'm Josie. 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

0: 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It's the way South Georgia gets home. 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
25: Albany weather.
27: Mostly sunny, warm this afternoon, mainly clear tonight, low in the mid-60s. Tomorrow, mix of sun and clouds, a little breezy in the afternoon with a high of 87. A couple of showers possible ahead of a frontal boundary pushing through tomorrow night. Saturday, sunny, cooler, high 70. I'm Georgia WeatherNet meteorologist KJ Allen.
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0: Friday's Classic Rock, Rock 103, Foo Fighters. It's Everlong as we keep you rocking out on another Thursday afternoon. Now, tonight at 7 o'clock, we have got Bulldogs Live. 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Georgia Bulldog football fans, you got to tune in and check out the Coaches Show. 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Bulldogs Live tonight at 7 here on Albany's Classic Rock, Rock 103. We've got Led Zeppelin on the way. John Cafferty and the Beaver Brown Band coming up in a few minutes. Another big block of classic rock next. Albany's Classic Rock, Rock 103.
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18: Albany weather.
19: Mostly sunny, warm this afternoon, mainly clear tonight, low in the mid-60s. Tomorrow, mix of sun and clouds, a little breezy in the afternoon with a high of 87. A couple of showers possible ahead of a frontal boundary pushing through tomorrow night. Saturday, sunny, cooler, high 70. I'm Georgia WeatherNet meteorologist KJ Allen.
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0: today's classic rock, Rock 103, Alice Cooper, It School's Out, as we keep you moving through this Thursday. Now, coming up tomorrow, you don't want to miss out, as Dave and Mahoney get your Friday started. 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Lots of fun. Those guys know how to do it. So check them out, the new guys, tomorrow morning from 5 till 10. Plenty of classic rock to help get your day started as well. It's Dave and Mahoney here on Albany's Classic Rock, Rock 103. Police on the way. Queen in a few minutes. Let's get set for another big block of classic rock next. Albany's Classic Rock, Rock 103.
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16: 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Albany weather.
17: Mostly sunny, warm this afternoon, mainly clear tonight, low in the mid-60s. Tomorrow, mix of sun and clouds, a little breezy in the afternoon with a high of 87. A couple of showers possible ahead of a frontal boundary pushing through tomorrow night. Saturday, sunny, cooler, high 70. I'm Georgia WeatherNet meteorologist KJ Allen.
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0: 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Pink Floyd, Wish You Were Here, as we move you right through another Thursday. Now, make sure to download our new app. If you haven't done it yet, you need to. 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
1: Hey, what's going on with you, person? What we got to talk about?
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1: You're not going to arrest me, are you?
0: No. But I do need to enlist you in doing something with me.
1: What's
0: up? Listen, we need to get out here in these streets, and we need to talk to our young folks about their future. Don't kill our future. That they don't need to be out here fighting over foolishness. We need more people like you and I to get the word out. Are you with me on it?
1: We can do that, sir.
0: You're doggone right, we can do it. Let's go.
1: Thank you, sir.
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23: Albany weather.
24: Mostly clear tonight, overnight low in the mid-60s. Tomorrow, partly cloudy, high 87. Little breeze picking up in the late afternoon. Could see a shower or two in the evening. Otherwise, partly cloudy, low around 58. Sunny, quite a bit cooler Saturday, high near 70. I'm Georgia WeatherNet meteorologist KJ Allen.
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0: Rock, Rock 103, Def Leppard. That's Photograph as we keep you moving right through another Thursday. Now, tomorrow morning, you got to wake up with the new guys. That's Dave and Mahoney. Yeah, Dave and Mahoney take care of you each weekday morning from 5 till 10. You got all kinds of fun with Dave and Mahoney. 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Check them out again tomorrow morning, 5 to 10. That's Dave and Mahoney right here on Albany's Classic Rock, Rock 103. Lover Boys on the way. See Perry coming up in a few minutes. How about another big block of classic rock? Next, Albany's Classic Rock, Rock 103.
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Thank you for rocking with me tonight in Sasser. 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
23: Albany weather.
24: Mostly clear tonight. Overnight low in the mid-60s. Tomorrow, partly cloudy. High 87. Little breeze picking up in the late afternoon. Could see a shower or two in the evening. Otherwise, partly cloudy. Low around 58. Sunny, quite a bit cooler Saturday. High near 70. I'm Georgia WeatherNet meteorologist KJ Allen.
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0: Nah, that ain't working. That's the way you do it. The Dire Straits with Mud from Rock 103, Albany's classic rock station, and a big block of classic rock for you, BTO, in that set. You ain't seen nothing yet. No, we have not. The new fall season's on soon. All the holidays coming at us back to back to back. What a great time of year. Go rock the new fall season. You know, Rock 103 is your home of Georgia Bulldogs football coming up at 7. We'll hear from the coach, Coach Kirby Smart, all about the big game on Saturday. It's your Dogs and Auburn. All the action, all the play-by-play right here on Rock 103. Go Dogs, go. Foreigner, they're coming up. I'll throw on Don Henley and the Scorpions. And another big block of classic rock is on deck 2 from Rock 103.
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1: 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It's Bulldogs Live on a Thursday night from America's greatest college town, Athens, GA, as the Georgia Bulldogs and the Auburn Tigers get set for yet another edition of the Deep South's oldest rivalry. So much history between these two, going back to the intertwining coaches, Vince Dooley and Pat Dye, and so many classics played between these two teams. Kickoff set for just after 3:30 between the hedges. That means an 11:30 airtime here on the Georgia Bulldog Sports Network with Kevin Butler and David Johnston. 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Wells Fargo is an official sponsor of the Georgia Bulldogs. Dogs coming in at 6-0, 4-0 in Southeastern Conference play. Auburn checking in at 3-2 and 1-2 in SEC play this year. Georgia leads the all-time series with the Tigers 66-56-8. This will be the 131st meeting between these two that got it all started way back in 1892 in Atlanta's Piedmont Park. Well, Topgolf is back at Sanford Stadium with a new setup featuring hitting bays on Dooley Field and access to the Georgia football locker room and recruiting lounge. 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It's the Dogs and the Tigers, Georgia and Auburn. We talk with the coach after this timeout on the Georgia Bulldogs Sports Network.
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7: Well, good evening and welcome to Bulldogs Live. 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We got four of our great players here tonight. Want to send out a big thumbs up to Cortez Smith and John Jackson, Gunnar Stockton and Elijah Griffin. Appreciate those guys being here this evening. This is a lot of fun at Kirby with Piedmont. Obviously, just an incredible organization, a great partner of ours in so many ways.
8: Absolutely. One of the best in the world. They do an incredible job. They've been huge for us. They support our athletes tremendously, and we've got a really great relationship with them.
7: So we love Piedmont. Our buddy Michael Burnett and his team here just do a first-class job. Well, let's take a look ahead at Georgia and Auburn coming up on Saturday. Just amazing. The all-time series 66-56-8 in Georgia's favor. This will be the 131st meeting. It all got started at Piedmont Park in Atlanta in 1892. And Kirby, as we've said several times, a scouting report from that 1892 game, probably the same with Coach Butts, Coach Dooley, Coach Rick, tough, hard-nosed, physical football team, line of scrimmage game.
8: Yeah, I'm sure it was then as it is now. I bet there just weren't many mouthpieces and face masks to protect them. They had the old leather helmets on out there hitting each other, but it's a great traditional rivalry, geographically close. So many of our kids recruited by them, and it just goes both ways.
7: And for you growing up in Bainbridge in southwest Georgia, you were literally right in the middle in the heyday of this rivalry with Coach Dooley and Coach Dye.
8: Yeah, you know, my early childhood memories were my dad was good friends with Coach Dye, so we went hunting with him once every year, and I got to go to Auburn games. He was really good to my brother when he had childhood leukemia, and I just, you know, our family was more tied probably to the University of Auburn than they were anywhere else, and it's a tremendous place, and they've got passionate fans, and should be a great game.
7: Well, and Alex Golish has done a terrific job. They're 3-2, very close to being 5-0 or 4-1, and so many teams in this league can say that one way or the other. What's really impressive to me there, in his first year with a lot of transfers, how quickly they've meshed together.
8: Yeah, they have. They brought a lot of kids in from his school, so they already knew his system. You look across the board, they went and got help and got areas that needed improvement, and they brought back a really strong defense that was already good.
7: Yeah, that defense is awfully good. And let's start on the defensive side with number 9, Elijah Melendez, 6'1", 240 pounds, can run. As you like to say, too, Kirby, he's a thumper.
8: He is. He's fast. He's a kid we recruited. Tremendous athlete. Causes problems on the defense. He'll plug, move around on you, but great player.
7: And they've got that duo, and that they're really good up front, and they're really good at corner, so they can roll the dice and play man, and that front four is able to get pressure without having to blitz.
8: Yeah, they've got good cover guys outside, aggressive, multiple defenses. DJ Durkin's a good friend of ours, the coordinator, and he's done a great job there.
7: The quarterback, Byron Brown, he's just lights out, listed at 6'3", 235. I think he might be bigger than that. He's fast, he's strong, he's got a great arm, very accurate, and Auburn uses the run game with both the backs and with Brown very efficiently.
8: Yeah, I mean, he's a very physical runner. It's hard to simulate how he runs, and he runs like the old school tailbacks do. I mean, he runs just through you, around you, yards after contact, breaks tackles everywhere. I've just been really impressed with this quarterback.
7: All right. It's the Georgia Bulldogs and the Auburn Tigers for the 131st time. This look ahead to the Georgia-Auburn game, which will kick off at 3:30 Saturday afternoon. Between the Hedges, brought to you by the Governor's Office of Highway Safety. The penalty for getting a DUI can cost you up to $10,000. That's why the Governor's Office of Highway Safety says drive sober so you won't get pulled over. Got a great show lined up for you tonight. Got an hour with, as he's affectionately known here on the Bulldog Network airwaves, Coach King Kirby Smart. And we've got for Hondo and the All-Stars tonight, Hondo have the great Kevin Butler on with him. So it's going to be a lot of fun. If you love Georgia football, stick with us for two strong hours. And want to again thank our players here tonight, Elijah Griffin, Cortez Smith, Gunnar Stockton, and John Jackson. And Bulldog Nation, if you want inside access to breaking news, behind-the-scenes stories, and exclusive content featuring your favorite players, join Glory Glory today. 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Miles and Bryce and Mary Reagan and let's see who I'm leaving at. Oh, Austin, my buddy Austin Mixon. 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And again, tonight we've got us with our partners at Piedmont, with Cortez Smith, Elijah Griffin, John Jackson, Gunnar Stockton, all here supporting their Glory Glory gear that you can only purchase as a member of Glory Glory Online. 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Y'all are looking great. It is Bulldogs Live on a Thursday night from America's greatest college town. We are less than 48 hours away from the Georgia Bulldogs and the Auburn Tigers, the Deep South's oldest rivalry, on the Georgia Bulldogs Sports Network.
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7: 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Wells Fargo, an official sponsor of the Georgia Bulldogs, as the Dogs and the Auburn Tigers will play on Saturday afternoon. Kickoff is set for 3:35 between the Hedges. The pregame show gets things going at 11:30 with David Johnston and Kevin Butler. We are joined, as always, Bulldogs Live on a Thursday night here in Athens by Georgia head coach Kirby Smart. As the Dogs come in at 6-0 on the season, Auburn is 3-2. 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We'll have some tweeted in as well. But, Kirby, I wanted to kind of lead us off. When you talk about the history of this series, my two favorite Georgia-Auburn games go back to 1982, Sugar Falling from the Sky, Vince Dooley, Pat Dye, Herschel Walker, Bo Jackson, Larry Munson, and then, of course, our 2017 SEC Championship game victory. And you just think, depending on your age, what games like that have meant to fans of schools, and how many fans that games like that have brought into it?
8: Yeah, it has. I mean, it's been a tremendous rivalry, and I don't know the sad part about the some of the portal and some of the things is that kids miss out on that. You know, you get less kids from your local hometowns, and that's what made this rivalry so special, is that you look across this roster for them, and you know they've got, I think, 22 portal kids on offense that have come from all over the country, and you know they didn't grow up in the middle of this. A lot of our players didn't. We got kids from all over the country, so it's still a rivalry, but it loses some of its luster over the history of it that you and I grew up watching and seeing.
7: All right, T.A. Wolfhound has a question for us here. He goes, all right, Coach, we know that Dwight Phillips' nickname is Peanut, that Adam Gillespie's nickname is the Road Dog. Did Coach Smart have a nickname growing up?
8: No, not that I'm aware of. I probably had some bad names called of me, but I don't remember a true nickname. My mom listens to this show. You know that, Dancer.
7: So I know she does.
8: 10 seconds, I'll be getting a text from her saying what my nickname was, but I sure don't remember one if there was one.
7: Well, your youngest
8: son probably didn't let anybody call me a nickname. You know, mamas are, you know, they're a little protective of their kids.
7: Well, and plus, she was an English teacher. You don't want to get a bad grade. You don't want your teacher mad at you, or your coach.
8: That's right.
7: So you had some double protection. Of course, your youngest son, Andrew, is nicknamed Boogie, which is a great nickname.
8: That's right. He is. Still don't know where that came from, but Boogie is him.
7: He is the best. Let's see. William Kent tweets in or asks Coach Smart, brought to you by Associated Credit Union, what is your favorite win over Auburn so far as Bulldogs head coach?
8: All of them. I mean, they're hard to come by. You know, probably that SEC championship, because it was it was vindicated. It was a revenge game. We had just lost, I don't know how many weeks that was before, three or four, and to come back and win that one in the SEC championship and then get to advance, that was a good one, especially with the way we had played. You know, we had not played well, and they had kind of beat us up at the line of scrimmage, so it was hard to take that one.
7: And I just felt like, too, that game was such a launching point for the program, getting ahead of schedule to win the SEC championship and to advance to the playoff. And we just played so well. It was such a just consummate team performance all three phases that night in Atlanta.
8: Yeah, it was good. A lot of big plays in it, a lot of physicality. Roquan made a lot of plays, and it was a good night for us.
7: I thought you showed some of your best speed, too, when Swift was going all the way down the sidelines. You kept up with him for a while running.
8: Yeah, it was very short.
7: It was a good little burst there.
8: Swift can go. I know better than to race him.
7: He could absolutely go. Again, we're going to have some players that we bring up, and also our fans are going to have a chance to ask some questions with the famous road dog Adam Gillespie over there. So we have a great time on a Thursday night. And thanks to our friends from Piedmont who are here tonight. We love Piedmont. They are a proud partner of the University of Georgia and just do an amazing job in so many different areas. I hope everybody from Piedmont's having a great time tonight. Longhorn's doing a great job catering. Road Dog's already had 3 plates. We're very, very proud of him. It is Bulldogs Live on a Thursday night right here with Coach King Kirby Smart on the Georgia Bulldogs Sports Network.
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7: Welcome back. It is Bulldogs Live on a Thursday night. Thank you to Ben Beatty, Drake Jennings, to Patrick, and Carl, and Katie, and our whole team here to such a great job. The road dog, Adam Gillespie, he is the absolute best in the business as the dog gets set to take on the Auburn Tigers on Saturday between the hedges. Nothing like this rivalry gets the blood flowing. I can just tell you, for me personally, back from 83 to 90, when I was really into Georgia football, they beat us 7 out of 8 years, so that's always lingered. Well, it's 9 in a row.
8: They had some good players. They had a couple players on our staff.
7: Yes, they did.
8: Stacy Searles
7: up front, Benji Rowland, the Hills, and the Rockers. They came into Georgia and got a lot of players.
8: Yes, they did.
7: A lot of players. Anyways, but we've won 9 in a row at 18 out of 21 now, which is very sweet, trying to make it 10 straight. All right. We have a walk-up question. 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What's your name and where are you from?
21: Joe Mack with the Rock Lobsters.
7: Nice. Just
21: was wondering if you've ever been to a Rock Lobsters game and if you wanted to go.
8: Oh, I'll tell you what. My family has been. I actually have not. I would love to go. I've been to several hockey matches up in Carolina and across the country, but I have not been to Rock Lobsters. But my son went and my wife went, and they had a blast. Andrew was talking trash to some guy, and he turned around and about whipped his butt. He shut up real quick. It was one of the opposing team players. Guy turned around, had no teeth, and it's intimidating.
21: Piedmont's going to have to get you some tickets, I think. Right?
8: Yeah, that's cool. Pull it out.
7: Were they up on the boards on the front row? Yeah. Banging on it. That's awesome. Well, thanks. Best, a great season by the Rock Lobsters, too. Thank you all so much. All right, let's move on. We have, let's see, we'll go to Susan from Colmar, Georgia. Susan wants to know, Coach, has Dwight Peanut Phillips earn more reps? By the way, not only he's played, but by the way, he's practiced.
8: Yeah, he's a hard worker, and he's one of the most explosive players on the team. You could see last week when he hits the hole, he hits it really fast, and he's just a tremendous kid. Every time you think about Dwight, you just smile because he's always smiling. And I asked him the other day, I said, Peanut, what if we have to get you 20, 30 carries? He said, Coach, I can do 40. I can do 40 if we have to do 40. I'll do whatever I have to do to help the team.
7: I love it. I asked him, too, on his last run last Saturday when he got flipped head over heels. I said, well, we were a little bit blocked out. I go, did you land on your face or on top of your head? He goes, honestly, I don't remember. he is a tough kid.
8: He is tough, and he is electric, man. He is a hard worker, too.
7: Hey, Kirby had a great line, too. You might remember Peanut, his first ever carry was 2 years ago against Florida. We're up 27-20. We ran a little end around, and he had a touchdown run, and I'm thinking, oh, my gosh, this guy's got one carry in his life, and it's a touchdown against Florida. That'd be like if the first ever golf shot you hit was a hole-in-one. Kirby goes, hey, if I'm him, I think I might just retire. Just go out on that note. Well, thank goodness he didn't, because he's just a great, great player for us.
8: Yes, he is. And all the kids love him because he works so hard.
7: But, and he's another guy, too. And we've talked about this before with our gunners. Going back to, say, 2017, we had Sonny Michel and Mecole Hardman, guys like Jason Stanley out there as well. He made a name for himself on special teams as well.
8: Yes, he works really hard. He does the anti-gunner and gunner, and he's grown up a lot and been able to help in some roles that we've had to fill in on.
7: Okay, Kyle from Madison wants to know, Coach Smart, can you talk about the depth of our tight end group this season?
8: Yeah, we've got guys in that room, four guys that primarily play, and we've got several others in there that are going to be good players. So those guys work really hard. We work packages with those guys. They're physical. They help secure the C areas. They help the tackles out. And you saw the plays they made last week with the Jaden Riddell play being huge, and then Elias as well.
7: You know, historically in football, when you think about maybe some teams that ran the run and shoot that didn't have a tight end, Steve Spurrier rarely had one, Georgia Southern, Irk Russell, Paul Johnson, ran the option, didn't have one. That's a spot where through the years we've seen teams have success without employing one. But then at the same time, if you have a great tight end, it can be the ultimate mismatch weapon for you.
8: Yeah, it helps in so many areas. It helps in the run game. You're putting a larger human on people. Your boots and nakeds come off of your tight ends. It's just a lot they can do. They make your skill players better.
7: Okay, when you were growing up, and I think about some of the, and Kirby was very fast player, and he was physical too. Who was a safety maybe that you looked up to in the NFL and said, I'd kind of like to model my game after him?
8: He probably Dawkins or Lynch. They were both really good in my days. I was not as big as them. I was not as good as them. But when you look back, you always had people that you wanted to emulate, and they were both great players.
7: Do you remember getting Chuck Cecil, who played for the Cardinals?
8: Yeah.
7: But I think the guys you just mentioned, Lynch and Dawkins and Cecil, with the rules today, probably every one of their highlight hits.
8: Yeah, Cecil was a concussion waiting to happen.
7: They just would they would not still be in the game. Let's just say with the current rules there. All right, your tailgate just got better with AT&T Connected Car. 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Well, Kirby, let's talk about our two offensive linemen that we've gotten here tonight, Ja Jackson and Cortez Smith, both playing very well for us a long season like this. They've still got more great days ahead for them this year, and if they keep going well, these guys could be heir apparents to be potential starters for us down the road.
8: Yeah, both tremendous athletes, hard workers. And it's interesting because, you know, you got Cortez, who's from right here in Lilburn and in Parkview, and then Ja way out in San Diego. He came from where the good weather comes and traveled across the country to play some basketball and then decided to stay in the best football country in the world to be here. But both those guys do a tremendous job. People don't get to see what they do enough because they do it day in and day out in practice.
7: Kirby, did you ever play against Gunner's dad, Rob? Did y'all ever cross paths?
8: No. He is funny story. He actually was my official visit host when I went to Georgia Southern. So his senior year, I was in high school, and I went on a visit to Georgia Southern because I didn't know where I was going to go to school. And I got there, and by golly, Rob Stockton was my host, and we hung out. We went places that night, and little did I know, whatever, 30, 40 years later, how many years later was that, 94 to 2022? Yeah, so that was like 6 plus 20, that's about 28 years, 30 years later, we're recruiting his son. So, like, it's a great story, awesome story, and, you know, it's funny because Gunner could have very easily ended up at Auburn. You know, Coach Bobo was at Auburn when he was coming out, and Coach Bobo recruited Gunner really hard, and it's always funny to me, sometimes the best prayers are unanswered prayers.
7: And with Gunner, you talk about just a leader. When he stepped into the starting role, you said he's been preparing for this his whole life.
8: Yeah, he has. I mean, he did it up in Rabun County from a little child all the way up. And, you know, he was ready for his moment and seized it. And then he's only gotten better from there.
7: Elijah Griffin, just a great player, and what an outstanding young man. And first heard about him from the great Kevin Catfish Jackson. And with Elijah, we got to do an event at the West End Zone together. Boy, you talk about a hero. How about his mom? What a great story she is.
8: She is awesome. She's one of the first people I met in his recruitment. I remember he was in ninth grade, and I met her, and I was like, oh, man, this is an awesome lady. She works so hard, and so many people have been influential in his life, but nobody more than her and his grandmom, and he's just such a humble, talented football player.
7: All right, well, we're having a great time here tonight. If you're watching us on Facebook Live, hello to you there. They put the handsome filter on for me. Thank you very much. We're having a great time. We are here in the House of Pain, Georgia's indoor football practice facility here, which is the best in the country. Our place is so good. We have NFL teams coming here and look at what we've got, and they like to model what they're building after what we have here at Georgia. The absolute best of the best, and that includes, of course, the best coach in the country, Kirby Smart. And we continue on with Bulldogs Live on a Thursday night with Kirby Smart on the Georgia Bulldogs Sports Network.
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7: Welcome back. It is Bulldogs Live on a Thursday night. Just 2 days away from the Georgia Bulldogs and the Auburn Tigers will be playing. Had to do some quick arithmetic here for the 131st time. Georgia leading the all-time series 66-56-8. This rivalry began back in 1892. The only rivalry game, by the way, with more meetings is Minnesota and Wisconsin. They got started back in 1890. So that's just incredible thinking it's been going on this long. Hope everybody's having a great time. 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Wells Fargo, an official sponsor of the Georgia Bulldogs, having a great time with Bulldogs head coach Kirby Smart and our friends from Piedmont who are just absolutely awesome. Thank you so much, Pete. Is everybody from Piedmont having a great time here tonight? That's good. And if somebody doesn't feel well or something, I think we're in good hands here. So that's a good thing. All right, we have another Ask Coach Smart question. This comes from my buddy, Wynn Collar here. His parents, Paul and Natalie, are good friends of mine. And Wynn Kirby, he plays center on the sixth grade team at Athens Academy. And I do have to brag on him, too. In the postgame show last year, Kevin Butler got him to get down into a snapping stance. And Kevin says he's got a good flat back. He's on his way. Do you have any good advice for playing center and snapping? That's a good tip, though, right?
8: Get it to the quarterback. That's the only thing I can tell you. Get it to the, slow it down a little bit. Drew was popping it back there the other day on Gunner shooting fastballs, and Gunner wanted some changeups.
7: Where's Gunner? Is that a good tip? There you go. All right, good stuff. All right, Wynn, what's your question for Coach Smart?
9: All right, who are or is the most surprising player this year on offense and defense?
8: Man, most surprising player on offense and defense. That's a hard one because, you know, I don't like to single guys out. So I don't know who would be the most surprising on defense. I've been a lot of guys play well on both sides. So why don't we ask Gunner that question? I think you ought to give Gunner that question. That'd be a good. Who's been the most surprising on offense?
7: Yeah, Gunner, pop on up and you either grab the headset or the microphone. But I think here's the thing, too, big picture. You have great expectations for all of our players.
8: Sure. Sure. I mean, there's nobody that's a surprise to me because, like Craig Dandridge, people would say, well, he's come on. I mean, he had a great spring. He's a really good player. He made more plays this fall camp than anybody. So it's like I'm not surprised by what anybody does.
7: All right. I always enjoyed doing this. We got four great kids here to talk. So who should we draft to come up and ask a question to out of the four? Who's first?
8: I think you – did it go out?
7: No.
8: That sounds like it went out on my headphones. EG?
7: Elijah? All right, come on down. It's like the price is right here. Here comes Elijah Griffin, who is undoubtedly one of the best defensive linemen in all of college football. Again, a great young man from down in Savannah, Georgia.
8: He's also the most shy, so we got to get
7: that's
8: him
7: why
8: to come
7: he
8: up
7: was
8: here.
7: He is just a great young man. Elijah, for you, talk about, Kirby mentioned your mother, some of the influences and role models that helped you get to Georgia and help you become the young man that you are now.
10: Yeah, no, my mom for sure, my whole family, mom, grandma, I was raised by women mostly. You know, my mom had me at a young age, so we grew up together. So she sacrificed a lot for me, and without her, ultimately, I wouldn't be here right now. I would say my trainer D'Angelo Brown, He knew Coach Jackson, mm-hmm. that he was very close with. You know, also without him, I don't think I would be here either. So, you know, I had a lot of people in my life, my grandma, my uncle, to help me on my journey.
7: Okay, for you, and hopefully you win multiple national championships, play a long time in the NFL. When you're done playing football, what's next for Elijah Griffin?
10: Honestly, it's a great question. Probably just either being a sports analyst or any sports management type realm. You know, whatever I want to do. I'm not quite sure yet.
7: Okay. Now, Coach, do you want to ask Elijah a question, or does Elijah get to ask you a question?
8: I want him to tell us about a state championship game that he played in when he was what grade were you in then? It was in
10: I was a junior.
8: Junior when you played in it. That's right. Tell us about that and how it came out.
10: Yeah, it was pretty bad. You know, I went to Savannah Christian, Savannah, Georgia. We played against Bo Walker, Cedar Grove. And, you know, We scored first. You know, I'm thinking, you know, it's going to be a good game. Like, we're in it. Exactly. And, you know, that wasn't the case. And, you know, they had a lot of speed. You know,
8: they were loaded.
10: I know. They had a lot of good athletes. And, you know, we couldn't handle it. You know, they had too much speed. And, you know, we didn't get the job done.
8: But you got there. You were there. I remember that game. I was there watching him. He stood out that game. He was huge.
10: Yes.
7: Well, Elijah, we're very proud of you. Congratulations on all your success, and good luck on Saturday.
10: Thank you so much.
7: All right, Elijah Griffin. All right, Coach, I think we got time for one more before we go to. Should we get Ja up next?
8: Let's get Ja,
7: he's right
8: man.
7: Here.
8: That's
7: right. All right, Ja, the big man, 6'10", 350 pounds, and light on his feet.
8: And you forget, Jeff, what somebody said a couple weeks ago. Remember the question you asked? He was the answer. He was an answer to one of the questions.
7: So, Ja, that question was, on the team, who can eat the most?
8: Somebody threw you under the bus.
10: Somebody threw me under the bus?
8: Yes. It was Nnamdi.
10: Ooh, Nnamdi, that's
8: a bad deal.
10: That's a bad deal, because yeah. Nnamdi can eat, too. So.
8: That's right.
10: Who could eat? I would probably say me or Juan.
8: That might have been Juan that said him.
7: Yes, because Juan was a popular answer also.
8: Yes.
7: Yes. So, Ja, what drew you to Athens, Georgia?
10: What drew me to Athens, Georgia, I would just say the culture, you know, what Coach Smart, you know, was big on, you know, the connection of, you know, us and the guys. And, you know, when I first got here, you know, it felt like home. It was very welcoming. You know, I know what to expect coming from, you know, playing basketball and then also coming from the West Coast as well. So,
8: when's the last time you played football before you played for us? When you were organized, like real football, was it eighth?
10: Seventh grade.
8: Seventh
10: yeah,
8: grade.
10: Yeah, so seventh grade was my last time officially playing, like, organized football.
7: So, Carl, the recruiting story that you see an athlete like this, he's such a great kid. He's just got to jump off the tape at you with the ceiling.
8: He has athleticism, and, you know, he's not, like, we have guys that are fat. He ain't fat. And so, like, he's long, athletic, and you could see right away he could move. And so it's been a great addition and great. I mean, he had to make some adjustment from basketball to football, right? But, like, he's been making that adjustment and working really hard at it, so it's been great.
7: He's not built like Shaq. He's like Wilt Chamberlain. I love it.
8: I don't know the difference.
7: Well, John, we're very proud of you. Best of luck on Saturday against those Auburn Tigers, and just keep up all the great work.
10: Thank you. I appreciate it.
7: All right, Jada. We still got to get Cortez and Gunner up here having a great time with Bulldogs head coach Kirby Smart. This is one of my favorite parts of the week, a Thursday night here at our beautiful House of Pain. And thank you so much again to our friends from Piedmont who are joining us with Bulldogs Live on a Thursday night on the Georgia Bulldogs Sports Network.
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7: 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She works on the morning show with David Johnson on 960 The Ref. 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It was November the 13th, 1982. Herschel Walker went 59 yards for a touchdown, and Georgia's defense did hunker down. Ronnie Harris and Jeff Sanchez knocked a pass away. John Lastinger took a knee, and Georgia beat Auburn 19-14. Larry Munson was at his very best with sugar falling from the sky, and that secured a third straight SEC championship, which these Georgia Bulldogs are trying to duplicate here in 2026. And that was tonight's throwback moment presented by Google Gemini, official AI partner of the Georgia Bulldogs. 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
18: Phil, from here in Athens. And awesome. Coach, I got a question. It's about your family. So what do your kids, and I'm talking about Julia, Weston, and Andrew, what do they teach you? How do they make you a better dad and coach? And how do they make you laugh?
8: Well, they make me a better coach because they've grown my patience through the years of of dealing with them. And, you know, you don't bring, try not to bring work home with you. And I always try to have a objective outlook when I get home and one of them has done something, you know, similar to one of my players, or maybe not doing his homework or doing something stupid. And I try to have patience with them. They've taught me tons. They've taught me, you know, the value of a minute and how quality over quantity matters. You know, there's a lot of dads that work. People think coaches work so hard and aren't home. Well, there's a lot of people that work really hard jobs and they're not there. So it's really more about being present when you are there and the importance of that. And, you know, just having a relationship outside of football, because I don't want them to see their dad. It's the only value is he's the head football coach at Georgia. You know, I want to be a good dad to them because I had a good dad, and that's important to me.
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1: 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We have Cortez Smith and Gunnar Stockton here with us. 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
1: What's the message for our fans coming into Saturday?
3: Hey, you got to come in and bring that energy Saturday when we come in and win.
1: Gunnar, when football is done for you to get hopefully national championships and a long NFL career, what's Gunnar Stockton going to do?
2: I have no idea. I don't think it'd be bad to try to, you know, have my own business, run my own business or something like that, or whatever God's plan is.
1: How about for you, Cortez? What's life after football like for you?
3: You know, I'm trying to get into the housing management area, you know, own a couple places, you know.
1: All right, that sounds good. How about a favorite class you've had so far? Cortez will study your favorite class so far at Georgia.
3: Probably geography, you know. I just like, you know, the geography world. Got to go to a garden.
1: Okay, that's cool. How about for you, Gunnar?
2: Mine was not pre-Cal.
1: Oh, my gosh. That's one of those weed-out classes there. That was when Kirby and I were in school, that was accounting 101. There were a lot of people who were accounting majors, and then they weren't. So that was one of those for sure. Well, guys, we're so proud of you. We got to bring the coach back up here for one. Kirby, we got you for one more minute. Cortez, Gunnar, great job. Thank you, guys. Just –

0: leadership on this team, too.
1: Oh, yeah. I mean, I think they follow the leadership of the other guys that have been here before them. But we got great men on our staff in terms of the coaches, and they set a great example for these guys.
0: All right, Kirby. Well, best of luck. It's Georgia and Auburn. And I know for you, again, growing up in Mainbridge, as we've mentioned earlier, getting to run out on the field as the Georgia Bulldogs head coach for a Georgia-Auburn game. What a dream come true for you.
1: Oh, it's awesome. You have to pinch yourself sometimes to realize it. But we really do need the fans to be an impact in this game. There's no excuses because we got great weather. It's going to be awesome time of day, and we need people to be loud. It was hard to play there last year. It's probably the toughest environment we played in. We need to reciprocate.
0: And I'll be in there early, too. That makes a difference. If that place is packed like 45 minutes to an hour before the game, that makes a difference.
1: Big difference, guys. I mean, it's intimidating, and it's hard, and they get penalties. And, you know, they went on the road to play at Tennessee, and we need that same environment.
0: Kirby, you're the best. Thank you so much. Best of luck on Saturday.
1: Thank you. Go Dawgs.
0: All right. That's it with Bulldogs head coach Kirby Smart. And again, thanks to our four players tonight, Cortez Smith, John Jackson, Gunnar Stockton, and Elijah Griffin. And thanks so much to our team from Learfield, just doing a fantastic job here. Tonight's Ask Coach Smart brought to you by Associated Credit Union, like Georgia Bulldogs tight end number 7, Lawson Lucky. 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Ashley Gentry, great job at Mission Control. And thank you to the very famous road dog, Adam Gillespie, who does an unbelievable job all day, every day. All right, an interview with Dwight Phillips coming up next. And then it's Hondo and the All-Stars with the great Kevin Butler as you listen to Bulldogs Live on a Thursday night from Athens on the Georgia Bulldogs Sports Network.

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1: 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So don't get blindsided by a DUI arrest, which could cost up to $10,000. Or worse, cause a crash that hurts or kills someone. Make the smart decision to pass the keys to a sober driver. The Governor's Office of Highway Safety reminds you to drive sober, because they will pull you over.
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0: Welcome back to Bulldogs Live. Happy to be talking with Dwight Peanut Phillips, one of the Bulldog stars, who had a tremendous performance against Alabama this past Saturday. And Dwight, life in the SEC. Now we got the Auburn Tigers coming up on Saturday in a huge rivalry. Are you excited about the game on Saturday?
8: Yes, sir. I'm excited for every game. We play every week.
0: You know, the first touchdown you scored against Florida 2 years ago, your freshman year, I remember I was interviewing Kirby the next Monday. I said, well, how about for Dwight? Like, I love golf. It'd be the equivalent of the first shot you ever took. You had a hole-in-one. Your first carry scored.